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19: A Better Life with Dr. Sanjay Gupta.
20: Osteoporosis affects millions of people in the United States and around the world. It's a disease that basically causes someone's bones to become weak, brittle, and porous, which can increase their risk of fractures. Now, the good news here is there are things you can do other than, or in addition to, taking medications to prevent fractures before it's too late. One is to up your intake of calcium and vitamin D. You also want to eat more protein. One functional medicine dietitian told us that that helps build muscle, and if you're building muscle strength, then you are also building bone strength. You want to be mindful of your workouts. The best ways to build bone density, one therapist told us, are going to be resistance exercises like lifting weights, and also exercises that make your bones take a bit of an impact, such as jumping or even running, just loading the bones a little bit more. I'm Dr. Sanjay Gupta, helping you live a better life.
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10: 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These are the non-organic produce contaminated with the highest levels of pesticides. Well, this year, spinach topped the list, followed by kale, collard, mustard greens, strawberries, grapes, nectarines, peaches, cherries, apples, blackberries, pears, potatoes, and blueberries. Now, all these fruits and vegetables are part of a healthy diet, so no one is saying you shouldn't eat them. Point is, though, you could consider buying these items organic if and when you can, and then taking extra care when you wash them. The FDA recommends rinsing all fruits and vegetables, even the ones that are organic, under running water that is slightly warmer than room temperature. Don't use soap, bleach, or any fancy produce washes. I'm Dr. Sanjay Gupta, helping you live a better life.
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13: A Better Life with Dr. Sanjay Gupta.
14: Osteoporosis affects millions of people in the United States and around the world. It's a disease that basically causes someone's bones to become weak, brittle, and porous, which can increase their risk of fractures. Now, the good news here is there are things you can do other than, or in addition to, taking medications to prevent fractures before it's too late. One is to up your intake of calcium and vitamin D. You also want to eat more protein. One functional medicine dietitian told us that that helps build muscle, and if you're building muscle strength, then you are also building bone strength. You want to be mindful of your workouts. The best ways to build bone density, one therapist told us, are going to be resistance exercises like lifting weights, and also exercises that make your bones take a bit of an impact, such as jumping or even running, just loading the bones a little bit more. I'm Dr. Sanjay Gupta, helping you live a better life.
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1: 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I love it, too. It's got all the latest tech. 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
22: A better life with Dr. Sanjay Gupta.
23: For decades, the prevailing wisdom for someone who's had a heart attack has been to put them on beta blockers for the rest of their life. But new research suggests that might not be necessary, and that the benefits of these medications probably taper off after a year or two. On the whole, and for the average person, beta blockers are very safe and very effective. But, as with any medication, they can come with a cost. A financial one, and also potential side effects. We're talking about things like fatigue, dizziness, dry mouth, dry eyes. I want to be clear when I say that you absolutely should talk to your doctor before starting or stopping any medication. Point is, if you're years out from a heart attack and you're in otherwise good health, you might want to ask your doctor about discontinuing beta blockers. You'll want to, of course, keep up a healthy lifestyle, diet, exercise, and sleep. I'm Dr. Sanjay Gupta, helping you live a better life.
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0: I think it might be time for a new car, Adam. Listen, do you hear that? 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

0: I think it might be time for a new car, Adam. 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
12: For years, we've been talking about both the positive and negative effects of being on social media. And I would say, by and large, for older adults, social media is net positive. Not all positive, but net positive. Helps them keep in touch with friends and stay social. But for younger people, social media use, especially heavy use, tends to be net negative. In fact, according to this year's World Happiness Report, youth who use social media more than 5 hours a day reported a lower level of well-being. And researchers who study this sort of thing found that many teens wish these platforms didn't even exist, and yet they can't seem to stop using them. Experts we talked to largely suggested two things. Ideally, along with your friend group, take some time offline. Also, try to recurate your algorithm so it shows you posts that'll make you feel good. I'm Dr. Sanjay Gupta, helping you live a better life.
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It's Vince Gill, one more last chance. Lucky Stevens, welcome to the Wednesday show. Back to normal weather. Well, normal, I mean, you know, what we like for July, not like the last couple of days where we had rain. Yesterday's rain kind of just lingered and lingered. I thought it was going to be over by the afternoon, but not the case. And the WooSox got literally washed out yesterday, and they're going to play two today. 4 o'clock, first pitch over at Polar Park, and looks like a much nicer day today. Okay, first pitch. We'll have both games, of course, for you here on Nash Icon. Your Red Sox win again last night. We'll talk about that. And then a chance to qualify for our Vegas trip for Old Dominion 2 before 7. It's Megan Maroney. It's Nash Icon 609.

0: Jordan Davis at 98.9 Nash Icon, the Nash Icon Morning Show till 10 o'clock. I am Keith Stevens. Sunshine, warm today, back into the mid-80s, and that's going to be the word right through the weekend. All right, let me give you the first national keyword for today for our flyaway Old Dominion Labor Day weekend. I know, less than 2 months away now. By the way, we've lost a minute off the sunset. There's Debbie Downer for you. No. 826 tonight. It's Light. L-I-G-H-T. L-I-G-H-T. That is the first one for today. 95819. You're going to qualify to go see Old Dominion in Vegas Labor Day weekend. Light. L-I-G-H-T. 95819. All right. Let's see what's going on. It's still kind of a vacation-y week, right? Traffic time.
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2: Your midweek Wednesday ride looks good right now on 290 East from the Turnpike in Auburn to College Square, and you remain in good shape from 190 to 495. 395, you're incident-free between Sutton Ave and Depot Road in Oxford. 146, looking good on the approach to 290. 190 South moves well, Route 12 to Gold Star Boulevard. No issues on Route 20. Through Grafton, Pike East doing fine. 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

0: Luke Combs at 98.9, Nash Icon. He's on the European leg of his tour. Just did a show in Sweden. So I can't believe it today. I can't believe it. What are we going to do? What am I going to do? No soccer today. No soccer today. I know we're getting to that point of the tournament where there's a day here and a day there that's off. But a big one tomorrow, France and Morocco at Gillette Stadium, by the way. Excuse me, Boston Stadium. 4 o'clock tomorrow afternoon. You know, you don't have to be a soccer fan to appreciate what happened yesterday with Argentina and Egypt. Egypt goes up 2-0, 78th minute. This is soccer. Goals hard to come by. And they, as they say in the UK, they threw it all away. And Argentina with Messi, who's literally the GOAT of soccer, the Tom Brady of soccer, came back and won 3-2. I think I read it's probably one of the biggest comebacks in World Cup history. So Argentina goes through it. I'm sure the folks at Fox are very happy about that because that would have been Messi and Ronaldo going out 2 days in a row.
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2: Still a decent ride as you travel on 290 East through Worcester from College Square to Shrewsbury Street. Picking up a little company on 146 North, Vernon Hill to 290. And a little more volume on 395 at Route 16 in Webster. You look good on Route 20 through Grafton and Worcester. And traveling on the Turnpike eastbound, no problem so far, from Auburn to Southborough. I'm Jack.
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0: There's Kane Brown at 98.9 Nash Icon 647. Sunshine today, more summer-like, where we should be for July 8th. And a high today in the mid-80s. And the humidity, by the way, also coming back to town. So if you like it or you don't, but slowly take it over, sleet and freezing rain. Old Dominion coming back to Vegas. And this is a Labor Day weekend flyaway. September 4th and 5th, we'll hook you up with some tickets. We'll get you out there, obviously, with flight and hotels. Not just give you tickets. Good luck getting out there. No, we're talking about the show at PH Live at Planet Hollywood Resort and Casino. And you grab yourself a Spades VIP package with priority access and exclusive merch. Who doesn't love merch? And I got concert t-shirts that are shockingly old. And yet I still wear them because, well, I do this. Light, L-I-G-H-T. Come on, you've got a favorite t-shirt you can't get rid of. L-I-G-H-T. 95819. Let's see what's going on with traffic.
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2: I'm not finding any incidents delaying your ride right now on 290 East from Kelly Square to Shrewsbury Street. You're moving along on 146 North, Turnpike to 290. 190 looking good, Mountain Street to Gold Star Boulevard. 395 picking up some volume passing Cudworth Road in Webster. You're looking good on the Turnpike eastbound until you get to Route 9. Then you'll be on and off your brakes through Weston. I'm Jackie Murphy with you right now. Traffic.
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0: Tony Keith at 98.9, Nash Icon. A little programming note, if you've not heard, Woo Sox have a doubleheader today. Got wiped out yesterday because of the rain that wouldn't end. First pitch today is at 4 o'clock. 4 o'clock at Polar Park. Looks like a nice day today. And no Adam Webster today. Tomorrow, Adam will have more tickets for you guys to go see Aaron Lewis, who's coming back to Indian Ranch. He's going to be there a week from Friday, so that would be July 17th. You can grab your tickets at IndianRanch.com. Also, don't forget, another good show coming up on Sunday, July 26th. Kip Moore. Not sure Kip has played Indian Ranch. Last time I saw Kip Moore, he was opening for Lady A. Right around the time that Need You Now was out. So it was a couple of years ago, right? But all things Indian Ranch, it's IndianRanch.com. Where, also today, it is Rock the Dock with our friend Chuck Perks.
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2: A sunny, beautiful Wednesday and a very good ride right now as you travel on 290 East from College Square to Grafton Street. You're moving easily on 146 North, getting on to 290. 190 looks good at Ararat Street. You've got a decent ride on 395 at Route 20 in Auburn. No significant delays yet on 495 North through Hopkinton. Pike East is busy, Route 9 through Weston. I'm Jackie Murphy with you right now, traffic.
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0: Cole Wetzel at 98.9 Nash Icon, the Nash Icon Morning Show, 727, a warm one today, and back to the normal July temperatures as opposed to the 63 we had yesterday. Woo Sox, if in case you didn't know, they're playing a doubleheader today over at Polar Park. Game time today is at 4 o'clock. I saw our old friend Nick Sogard is back in town doing a little rehab. A lot of guys, man. There is a lot of guys on the Red Sox team who have played very well recently. They won last night 8-1, but are scattered about. Roman Anthony and Garrett Crochet, Trevor Story, where are you guys at? But game time today at 4 o'clock. Don't forget, tomorrow you get a chance to see Dennis Oil Can Boyd, Red Sox pitcher Hurley. Remember they used to call pitchers hurlers from the 80s? And, of course, you didn't get enough fireworks on July 4th. Unibank fireworks coming up, of course, on Friday.
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2: Still dealing with some fairly light volume on roads this morning. A lot of folks still enjoying a vacation week. Right now, you're looking pretty good on 290 East between Kelly Square and Grafton Street. You're moving along on 146 North, getting on to 290. 190 is looking good through Lancaster and Sterling. Picking up company on 395 from the state line to Auburn. Busy on the Pike East, Route 9 through Natick. I'm Jack.
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Jason Aldean is 98.9 at Nash Icon. We'll talk about the movies and what is a good length for a movie. It's a big movie coming out with Christopher Nolan, The Odyssey.

0: Gretchen Wilson, 98.9 Nash Icon, the Nash Icon Morning Show, till 10 o'clock. And then Dave O'Gara, Dave's got the mega shift today. Dave is doing 10 o'clock in the morning all the way to WooSox baseball today at 4 o'clock. So what do you think is a proper length for a movie here in 2026? Now, it's weird because I think the movies are getting longer, but our attention spans are getting shorter. I mean, think of a movie like The Godfather, right? Just the wedding scene. People would be like, I gotta check my phone. But this movie that's coming out, Christopher Nolan, who's, you know, he is the director du jour, Oppenheimer, a new movie called The Odyssey. It's out a week from Friday. I saw a thing on Inside Edition last night. The people are buying tickets ahead of time for a ton of money, and then I saw another review that the movie is not great. Who knows? But this movie, The Odyssey, is 172 minutes, which is a shade under 3 hours. Long time not to grab your phone and do the glance. According to a recent survey, the average American says 88 minutes is good enough for them. So pretty much half of the running time of The Odyssey, which is a shade under 90 minutes. That's what we're shooting for anyway.
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2: A slow go on this sunny Wednesday as you travel on 290 East. Between Hope Ave and Shrewsbury Street, you're busy on 146 North, Vernon Hill to 290, pockets of congestion on 495 North, from 85 in Milford to the Turnpike. You've got moderate volume on 395 from the state line to Auburn, slow on the Pike East, Route 9 to 95. I'm Jackie.
0: Hey, it's Keith Stevens. 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

Brooks and Dunn, it's 98.9 Nash Icon. Toy Story 5 continues to do very, very well at the box office. And where is she today? Taylor, maybe on the honeymoon? I don't know.

0: And speaking of some beach, it's 98.9 Nash Icon. According to a survey from Parents Magazine, 94% of parents say we're going to go on some kind of trip this summertime. Or have you already done it? I already had my little getaway down to New York City at Asbury Park, which is kind of neat. Do you ever want to go down to a place that's close to New York without paying to stay in New York City? I highly recommend Jersey City. I know that sounds cliche. It's going to be terrible. No. It has a very cool little quaint part of their town. Hotels are nice. And you can jump on the path, which is the subway. And you can be in New York in, I don't know, 10 minutes. And the hotel prices this summer, of course, for New York because of the World Cup are really high. Also in the survey, 31% of parents say they let their kids choose the destination. I'm not sure I would go with that one.
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2: Your daily delays are in place now with 290 East very busy between Hope Ave and Shrewsbury Street. You're slow on 146 North, Vernon Hill to 290. You've got pockets of delay on 495 North from 85 in Milford to the Turnpike. You're stop and go on the Pike East from Route 9 to 95 and then again from there to the supermarket. Market overpass looking good on 190. I'm Jackie.
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9: A colleague of mine went to a meeting of the primetime seniors the other week. There are programs like this all over the country for people in their 60s, 70s, 80s, and beyond to stay active. It's not just something to keep older folks busy. It helps to keep their bodies in shape and their brains sharp. Showing up with a good attitude is a must, and research shows that having the right mindset actually does lead to better physical aging. So if you need some suggestions to boost your positivity, experts we talked to recommended focusing on goals, which can boost your confidence. Practice gratitude, they said. One of the seniors my colleague met told her that just waking up in the morning is, quote, better than the alternative. That's true. Focus on the things you can control. Diet and exercise. And very importantly, surround yourself with positive people, because that can be contagious. I'm Dr. Sanjay Gupta, helping you live a better life.
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0: Lady A, 98.9 Nash Icon, the Nash Icon Morning Show till 10 o'clock. And speaking of bartender, Chuck Perks, who's not a bartender, but he is at Rock the Dock today, where there will be many bartenders who you should tip very well. Rock the Dock again today at 5:30 and 7:30 after work down at Indian Ranch, where they have had the best summer weather since we moved this event to Indian Ranch back at the beginning of the summer, late spring. 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
2: We begin with a left lane crash. It's in Oxbridge on 146 North at Lackey Dam Road. You're slow on 290 East. Now from College Square to Shrewsbury Street. Busy on 146 North, Vernon Hill to 290. Congestion going on through Hopkinton, 495 North from West Main Street to the Pike. Slow through Natick on the Pike East from Route 30 to 95 in Weston. I'm Jack.
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12: Few people now have asked me about a TikTok trend that they've come across. It's called 75 Hard. The challenge was created by entrepreneur and author Andy Frisella, who calls it a, quote, transformative mental toughness program and an Ironman for your brain. So here's what it entails. Eat a structured diet with no alcohol, drink a gallon of water, read 10 pages of nonfiction, take a progress photo, and complete two 45-minute workouts, one of them outdoors, every day for 75 days. Quite a challenge. We asked CNN fitness contributor Dana Santis about this, who reminded us that sustainable fitness isn't about punishment or proving discipline through extremes. It's about building habits that integrate into your lifestyle in a way that feels supportive and repeatable. If you ask me, that's going to be the key to long-term success. I'm Dr. Sanjay Gupta, helping you live a better life.
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I saw a tweet from Julian Edelman yesterday. This will get your attention how fast summer goes by. It's 98.9 Nash Icon. Opening night with the Patriots and Seattle. In Seattle, 64 days. That's it. 64 days. Opening night for the Pats. It's Ella Langley. It's Nash. It's Keith.

0: Lainey Wilson at 98.9 Nash Icon. I'm Keith Stevens. All right, let me set up the rest of your day, at least radio-wise. We'll do the second national keyword for today for our flyaway Old Dominion in Vegas. And that is coming up in the 9 o'clock hour. And then Dave will be on the radio today at 10 o'clock with the commercial-free lunch hour. Good day to get out with your lunch. You guys who hang out at the Mercantile Plaza, good day to hang out there. And then Woosox playing a doubleheader today at 4 o'clock. Rained out last night, so a couple today, which means 2 7-inning games beginning this afternoon at 4 o'clock. We'll have both games right here for you guys on Nash Icon. 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We're in the 60s. I don't need my air conditioning. It works fine. And reality will come back. How'd you like that impression of a disgruntled person? It's coming back. 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We've got a long way to go. Some hot days. We got hot days coming up right through this week. 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
2: Want to give you an update on that left lane crash in Uxbridge. It is on 146 North at Lackey Dam Road. And I'm told there is a crane involved in the crash, so it's likely to cause some lengthy delays. You're slow on 290 East, College Square to Shrewsbury Street. You're busy through Hopkinton on 495 North, West Main Street to the Pike. And you're slow through Natick on the Pike East from Route 30 to 95. I'm Jackie.
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One of the first ones for Luke Combs at 98.9 Nash Icon. It's a Rock the Dock Wednesday today. I know a lot of you guys have vacation time you're using this week, so if you're doing a staycation, go stay and hang out with Chuck at Indian Ranch today, 5:30 to 7:30. It's Nash Icon, latest from Kenny. She was

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1: Leanne Womack at 98.9 Nash Icon. Sunny clouds today. Looks like a typical summer day in front of us, which is not necessarily a bad thing. High today in the mid-80s. All right, I promised you the second national keyword for today. For the Old Dominion flyaway to Vegas. This is Labor Day weekend, by the way. Candy. Candy. Either the candy you like, or you can think John Candy, whatever gets you to get the keyword in at 95819. Candy. C-A-N-D. 95819. One more look at traffic, although it's been pretty light so far.
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3: On and off your brakes on 290 East, College Square to Shrewsbury Street. And there is a left lane crash still active in Uxbridge on 146 North at Lackey Dam Road. The crash involves a crane. You're slow through Hopkinton on 495 North, West Main Street to the Pike. Pockets of slow travel on the Pike East, starting off with a breakdown lane crash after the Natick Service Plaza. You'll stay slow to 95 in Weston. I'm Jack.
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0: It's Morgan at 98.9 Nash Icon. I'm Keith Stevens, home for your Worcester Red Sox. Game time this afternoon at 4 o'clock. They got a doubleheader. Got wiped out yesterday. We have had, yet again, an inordinate amount of rainouts here in the season so far. But two games today, 4 o'clock, and they're both seven-inning games, and they're both here on Nash Icon. Speaking of sports, Mr. Braylor starting to make some player signings. Our captain, Anthony Rapace, coming back for another season. And goal scorer Lincoln Hatton also coming back. Good guy. Great to see him coming back. Another good guy with awesome hair. That's how I judge. But another season coming along with your Railers. Railers8seed.com. They're going to.
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20: A Better Life with Dr. Sanjay Gupta.
21: A colleague of mine went to a meeting of the primetime seniors the other week. There are programs like this all over the country for people in their 60s, 70s, 80s, and beyond to stay active. It's not just something to keep older folks busy. It helps to keep their bodies in shape and their brains sharp. Showing up with a good attitude is a must, and research shows that having the right mindset actually does lead to better physical aging. So if you need some suggestions to boost your positivity, experts we talked to recommended focusing on goals, which can boost your confidence. Practice gratitude, they said. One of the seniors my colleague met told her that just waking up in the morning is, quote, better than the alternative. That's true. Focus on the things you can control. Diet and exercise, and very importantly, surround yourself with positive people, because that can be contagious. I'm Dr. Sanjay Gupta, helping you live a better life.
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second national keyword today for the flyaway Old Dominion in Las Vegas. Candy, C-A-N-D-Y, 95819. This would be a trip over Labor Day weekend, 95819. Candy, it's Nash, it's Keith.

0: Easton Corbin at 98.9 Nash Icon, the Nash Icon Morning Show. We're wrapping it up for today. Dave Garakowna next. He is going to be your host for the remainder of the broadcast day until the Woo Sox first pitch today at 4 o'clock. So he's got himself. He's doing some stretches in the hallway, doing some plyo, a little yoga. He's in down dog. I can't see him through the window over here. But anyway, Woo Sox today at 4 o'clock. And also don't forget, Chuck Perks today, Indian Ranch for Rock the Dock. I'm telling you, they have had quite a good stretch of weather on those Wednesdays. 5:30 to 7:30, Indian Ranch, of course. They got a big weekend coming up. A little classic rock this weekend, Three Dog Night. And Rumors, which is a Fleetwood Mac cover band. They've been there a bunch of times. Really good, playing all those hits. And then don't forget, Kit Moore is going to be there on the 26th as well. So plenty of music at Indian Ranch coming all summer long. We'll see you there, IndianRanch.com. Dave is next on The Morning Show, brought to you by JV Mechanical, JVMECH.com. 98.9.
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20: For years, we've been talking about both the positive and negative effects of being on social media. And I would say, by and large, for older adults, social media is net positive. Not all positive, but net positive. Helps them keep in touch with friends and stay social. But for younger people, social media use, especially heavy use, tends to be net negative. In fact, according to this year's World Happiness Report, youth who use social media more than 5 hours a day reported a lower level of well-being. And researchers who study this sort of thing found that many teens wish these platforms didn't even exist, and yet they can't seem to stop using them. Experts we talked to largely suggested two things. Ideally, along with your friend group, take some time offline. Also, try to recurate your algorithm so it shows you posts that'll make you feel good. I'm Dr. Sanjay Gupta, helping you live a better life.
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98.9 Nash Icon. Ain't a bad life now that it's stopped raining. Oh, my goodness. Hi, everybody. It's Dave O'Gara. Yesterday, I was thinking about building an ark. There was so much water. Worcester, almost 2.5 inches of rain yesterday. But what a beautiful day today. Another good one coming up tomorrow. Here's Alan Jackson, Chattahoochee, 98.9 Nash Icon. Well,

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15: A better life with Dr. Sanjay Gupta.
16: For decades, the prevailing wisdom for someone who's had a heart attack has been to put them on beta blockers for the rest of their life. But new research suggests that might not be necessary, and that the benefits of these medications probably taper off after a year or two. On the whole, and for the average person, beta blockers are very safe and very effective. But, as with any medication, they can come with a cost. A financial one, and also potential side effects. We're talking about things like fatigue, dizziness, dry mouth, dry eyes. I want to be clear when I say that you absolutely should talk to your doctor before starting or stopping any medication. Point is, if you're years out from a heart attack and you're in otherwise good health, you might want to ask your doctor about discontinuing beta blockers. You want to, of course, keep up a healthy lifestyle, diet, exercise, and sleep. I'm Dr. Sanjay Gupta, helping you live a better life.
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99 Nash Icon with today's best country and the songs that made country great. That's a good one. George Strait, All My Exes Live in Texas. On a Wednesday morning, it's Dave O'Gara. We will kick off a nice long sweep of tunes in just a couple of minutes with Old Dominion doing I Was on a Boat That Day. But first, we want to tell you about Old Dominion heading out to Las Vegas over the Labor Day weekend. How'd you like to be in the audience? 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
17: For years, we've been talking about both the positive and negative effects of being on social media. And I would say, by and large, for older adults, social media is net positive. Not all positive, but net positive. Helps them keep in touch with friends and stay social. But for younger people, social media use, especially heavy use, tends to be net negative. In fact, according to this year's World Happiness Report, youth who use social media more than 5 hours a day reported a lower level of well-being. And researchers who studied this sort of thing found that many teens wish these platforms didn't even exist, and yet they can't seem to stop using them. Experts we talked to largely suggested two things. Ideally, along with your friend group, take some time offline. Also, try to recurate your algorithm so it shows you posts that'll make you feel good. I'm Dr. Sanjay Gupta, helping you live a better life.
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98.9, Nash Icona. It's Dave on the radio. Red Sox got off and running early last night in Chicago. A couple of early home runs. Good pitching from Peyton Tolley. Sox beat the White Sox 8-1. Worcester Red Sox, as you know, rained out yesterday. They're playing two at Polo Park, starting at 4 o'clock against Rochester this afternoon, right here on Nash Icona.

Sunday night, Nash Icon. We've got lots of your favorite country music to keep you company this morning. Throwback tune from Mary Chapin Carpenter in a few minutes. Right now, it's Dan and Shay.

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18: A Better Life with Dr. Sanjay Gupta.
4: For decades, the prevailing wisdom for someone who's had a heart attack has been to put them on beta blockers for the rest of their life. But new research suggests that might not be necessary, and that the benefits of these medications probably taper off after a year or two. On the whole, and for the average person, beta blockers are very safe and very effective. But, as with any medication, they can come with a cost. A financial one, and also potential side effects. We're talking about things like fatigue, dizziness, dry mouth, dry eyes. I want to be clear when I say that you absolutely should talk to your doctor before starting or stopping any medication. Point is, if you're years out from a heart attack and you're in otherwise good health, you might want to ask your doctor about discontinuing beta blockers. You'll want to, of course, keep up a healthy lifestyle, diet, exercise, and sleep. I'm Dr. Sanjay Gupta, helping you live a better life.
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99 Nashi got a reminder in downtown Worcester every Wednesday during the summer. It's the Out to Lunch program. Just got underway at 11 o'clock this morning. Goes till 3. The food truck and entertainment every Wednesday afternoon on the Common behind City Hall, right in the heart of downtown Worcester. Here comes

0: Eric Church at 98.9 Nash Icon. Put a drink in my hand on a Rock the Dock Wednesday. It's Dave O'Gara. Yes, Rock the Dock out at Indian Ranch this afternoon, starting at 5:30. Good looking day to join Chuck Brooks, your host, on the shores of Webster Lake, right outside of Samuel Slater's restaurant. 8th day of July, happy birthday to celebrity chef Wolfgang Puck, who's 77 years old, actor Kevin Bacon, 68. Michael Weatherly, formerly from NCIS and the TV show Bull, celebrating number 58, and I understand he's coming back to NCIS for you fans of that show. And the very funny comedian Sebastian Maniscalco is 53 today. All right, on the way, Luke Combs, John Party, and more. And at 12 noon, we'll bring you the commercial free.
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13: You know, summer is a great time to re-examine how much time your kids are spending on social media, along with what they are seeing and who they are engaging with. Ask them how the posts in their feed make them feel. These apps are built to be addictive, so kids, all of us in fact, will keep coming back for more, even when we are made to feel worse. It's bizarre. You might need to help your son or daughter reset their algorithm by unfollowing certain accounts and following or interacting with more positive ones. They might need suggestions of other healthier things to do, or to see you leading the way by example and putting your own phone away. In the run-up to bedtime, everyone's phone should go away, no questions asked. And if you need some help, sort of, I guess, resetting expectations, try engaging parents of your kids' friends for a more coordinated effort. I'm Dr. Sanjay Gupta, helping you live a better life.
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0: 98.9 Nash Icon Audio Radio and on home smart speakers everywhere with lots of country music for you on this good looking Wednesday. 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

99SIR. Good afternoon, friends. It's Dave O'Gara here in your commercial-free lunch hour. Well, today's National Blueberry Day, and it's also National Ice Cream Sundae Day. I see a marriage made in heaven right there.

0: 98.9 Nash Icon. Good afternoon, it's Dave O'Garron. Nice day going for us. We needed the rain. That's what they keep telling us. But did we have to get so much of it all at once? Worcester, 2.4 inches of rain yesterday. Of course, it was soggy over at Polar Park, so the WooSox game rained out last night. They're playing two today, starting at 4 o'clock right here on Nash Icon.
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98.9 Nash Icon, not too far from our Commercial Street studios. They're busy over the Worcester Common today with the Out to Lunch program. The Common tomorrow night will be hosting another movie night. They're showing Zootopia 2 tomorrow evening on the Common in downtown Worcester. Here's Kenny.

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the newlywed Taylor Swift here at 98.9 Nash Icon. You know, at most weddings, it seems like the bride and groom can't wait to get those wedding vows over with. Not with Taylor and Travis. Each of them spoke for 20 minutes at their recent wedding. 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Only with a Taylor Swift marriage.

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16: A better life with Dr. Sanjay Gupta.
17: For years, we've been talking about both the positive and negative effects of being on social media. And I would say, by and large, for older adults, social media is net positive. Not all positive, but net positive. Helps them keep in touch with friends and stay social. But for younger people, social media use, especially heavy use, tends to be net negative. In fact, according to this year's World Happiness Report, youth who use social media more than 5 hours a day reported a lower level of well-being. And researchers who study this sort of thing found that many teens wish these platforms didn't even exist, and yet they can't seem to stop using them. Experts we talked to largely suggested two things. Ideally, along with your friend group, take some time offline. Also, try to recurate your algorithm so it shows you posts that'll make you feel good. I'm Dr. Sanjay Gupta, helping you live a better life.
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Coming up in a little less than 15 minutes, your next chance to qualify for a trip to Las Vegas to see Old Dominion in concert. In the meantime, we're hopping on board that train to Boston. Here's Stella Lefty.

0: 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Don't get stuck sweating in traffic with an AC system that can't keep up.
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0: Wide Open Spaces from the Chicks here at 98.9 Nash Icon on a Rock the Dock Wednesday afternoon. It's Dave O'Gara. Yes, Rock the Dock happening at 5:30 this afternoon in our new home, Indian Ranch, Route 16 in Webster. 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Old Dominion's going to be there on Labor Day weekend. 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
7: A Better Life with Dr. Sanjay Gupta.
8: They say consistency is key, but sometimes you just gotta switch it up. A new study out of Harvard School of Public Health found that varying your exercise routine could add years to your life. What exercise someone did didn't matter much. What did matter was that all the exercises together worked all the muscle groups in their body. Now, an added benefit to changing things up is it can help you push through the plateau effect. That's when your body gets so efficient at doing something that you actually stop getting better at it. And we know from previous research that specializing in any one sport at a young age can make someone actually more prone to injury. And as experts we talk to point out, even elite athletes switch up things with their workouts, making sure to target strength, cardio, flexibility, balance, and doing that every single week. I'm Dr. Sanjay Gupta, helping you live a better life.
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Red Sox win out in Chicago last night, an 8-1 victory over the White Sox. 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
11: You know, summer is a great time to re-examine how much time your kids are spending on social media, along with what they are seeing and who they are engaging with. Ask them how the posts in their feed make them feel. These apps are built to be addictive, so kids, all of us in fact, will keep coming back for more, even when we are made to feel worse. It's bizarre. You might need to help your son or daughter reset their algorithm by unfollowing certain accounts and following or interacting with more positive ones. They might need suggestions of other healthier things to do, or to see you leading the way by example and putting your own phone away. In the run-up to bedtime, everyone's phone should go away, no questions asked. And if you need some help sort of, I guess, resetting expectations, try engaging parents of your kids' friends for a more coordinated effort. I'm Dr. Sanjay Gupta, helping you live a better life.
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What do Alan Jackson, Ella Langley, Maren Morris, and John Party have in common? 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
1: 98.9 Nash Icon on a Wednesday afternoon. It's Dave O'Gara. Thanks for joining us. The Carmen in downtown Worcester has been busy during the lunch hour today. Every Wednesday from 11 until 3, they'll be wrapping it up shortly. The Out to Lunch program. It's a nice way to get outside and enjoy some entertainment and some food. You can bring some food and get some food. And by the way, keep in mind, Thursday nights on the Carmen, they brought the movies on the Carmen back this summer. Tomorrow night, they'll be showing Zootopia 2. Parmalee, Megan Maroney, Zach Brown Band, some of the artists headed your way next here on that.
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15: By age 35, two-thirds of American men will experience some degree of noticeable hair loss. And by age 50, about 85% of men will have significantly thinning hair. That's according to the American Hair Loss Association. Now, one dermatologist explained that hair loss can either be genetic or it can be triggered by stress, illness, surgery, medications, major life events. No matter the cause, a lot of men, understandably, are frustrated by hair loss because it seems like a loss of control. You can take great care of your scalp by all sorts of expensive lotions and potions, but that might not matter. There are some tried and true medications that might work, like minoxidil or finasteride. But another solution is just shaving it off, and I've heard more and more how liberating this can be for a lot of guys. That's the ultimate control of their appearance. I'm Dr. Sanjay Gupta, helping you live a better life.
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89 Nashville. God, the weather certainly has taken a turn from the better after yesterday. Boy, that was a lot of water. Worcester getting about 2.4 inches of rain. Moose Sox rained out last night against Rochester at Polar Park, so that means they play two starting at 4 o'clock this afternoon. We'll bring it to you right here on Nash Icon.

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It's Dave O'Gara in for Adam Webster this afternoon. Take you up to WooSox baseball time at 4 o'clock this afternoon. 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
0: A better life with Dr. Sanjay Gupta.
10: They say consistency is key, but sometimes you just got to switch it up. A new study out of Harvard School of Public Health found that varying your exercise routine could add years to your life. What exercise someone did didn't matter much. What did matter was that all the exercises together worked all the muscle groups in their body. Now, an added benefit to changing things up is it can help you push through the plateau effect. That's when your body gets so efficient at doing something that you actually stop getting better at it. And we know from previous research that specializing in any one sport at a young age can make someone actually more prone to injury. And as experts we talk to point out, even elite athletes switch up things with their workouts, making sure to target strength, cardio, flexibility, balance, and doing that every single week. I'm Dr. Sanjay Gupta, helping you live a better life.
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Coming at 9, Nash I Caught Lady Wilson, one of the many songs she performed with the Boston Pops on the 4th of July. Hi, everybody. It's Dave O'Gara in for Adam this afternoon. We'll do it up fancy-like with Walker Hayes in a few minutes. Right now, we're hopping back in the saddle. Luke Combs at Nash Icon.

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98.9 Nash Icon. All that rain around yesterday forced postponement of the Blue Sox game over at Polar Park against Rochester. That means both teams play at 4:05 this afternoon. Can't make it to the game. It's right here on Nash Icon.

0: It's time for Season 6 of Worcester Red Sox Baseball. The Woo Sox would like to thank their following partners: Assumption University, Atlas Distributors, Corporate Credit Union Association, Country Bank, DCU, Fallon Health, Flexcon, Hanover Insurance, Polar Beverages, Rodenheiser, St. Gobain Abrasives, Table Talk Pies, UMass Memorial, Unibank, Worcester Regional Chamber of Commerce, and Wormtown Brewery. Now let's go to the ballpark for Season 6 of Worcester Red Sox Baseball.
1: Beautiful day here in the heart of the Commonwealth on this Wednesday, July the 8th. As we get set for a twin bill here at Boulder Park, Woo Sox back in town for their seventh homestand of the season, and they look to keep their winning ways going as they welcome in the Rochester Red Wings, the AAA affiliate of the Washington Nationals, here in the heart of the Commonwealth. Glad to have you with us on this Wednesday afternoon, everybody, alongside Mike Antonellis. I'm Jim Kane. Keith Stevens is our producer back in the flagship here for Game 1 of Worcester's fourth doubleheader of the season. And it's their second twin bill against this Rochester team, and the first doubleheader for the Woo Sox here at home in 2026. Woo Sox and Red Wings, of course, washed out last night. Consistent rain all throughout the area here in central Massachusetts. Woo Sox coming off a series win in Syracuse last week by virtue of their win in the finale at NBT Bank Stadium on Sunday afternoon. Woo Sox are now 7-6-2 in their first 15 series of the season. And it was their first series win since the first week of June, when they took 5 out of 6 from the Buffalo Bisons here at Boulder Park from June 2nd through the 7th. Mike Antonellis. So the Woo Sox are 5-7 in the second half, 41-42 overall. And a couple of storylines coming into today. First, the fact that they're taking on a Rochester team that's got the best overall record in the International League at 51-34. Rochester has had Worcester's number all season long, as Rochester is 12-4 against the Woo Sox this season. Woo Sox have dropped 11 of the last 12 games to this Red Wings team. Red Wings, it seemed like they were in a really good position to win the first half, and it came down to that final week where they hosted the Toledo Mudhens. In fact, it came down to the final day of the first half, but then Rochester ended up dropping that game to the Mudhens, so certainly left with a sour taste in their mouth to end the first half of the season. But again, they have played very well against this Woo Sox team. And the other storyline here today, Mike, is the fact that we will see Hayden Mullins, yes, make his AAA debut in Game 1.
2: It's exciting when the guys come up from AA. Mullins, who last pitched July 1st against Altoona, is here. He was scheduled to pitch yesterday, but of course, with all that rain you talked about, he's here today. And it's the trickle-up effect with the injuries in the big leagues. It gives guys opportunities, and Hayden Mullins goes in Game 1. But something's got to give here at home, too. The Woo Sox have had some struggles here at home, and Rochester has liked playing here at Polar Park.
1: Boy, they sure have. The Woo Sox this season are 18-19 here at home. The last time that we saw them here at Polar Park was on Sunday, June 28th, and they were able to salvage the series finale in the six-game set against Toledo. That was the back half of a two-week trip for the Mudhens, where Toledo took the first 5 games of that series, and the Woo Sox were able to avoid what would have been their second sweep in a six-game set in franchise history. So the Woo Sox looking to

0: the shortstop. Riley Adams catches, and Philip Glasser is at second, with big leaguer Trevor Williams getting the start. He is 34 years old. Last year with Washington, 3-10 with a 6.21 ERA over 17 games. UCL internal brace procedure, which sounds painful just hearing that. So the Red Wings, who come in at 6-6 this half, they're 51-34 overall, and they've got Trevor Williams rehabbing in game one. Led their manager Matt Lecroy, hitting coaches Brian Daubach, who's not here this series. Fernando Nieve is their pitching coach, and again, they're the Nationals affiliate. They have won 12 of 16 games from the WooSox, including 11 of the last 12. WooSox take the field with this lineup. Braden Ward in center. Nick Sogard in a major league rehab is going to be at third. Vinny Capra is the shortstop, batting in the third spot. Jason DeLay is catching and cleaning up. The right fielder is Alan Castro. Castro has really turned a corner with his offense. Andrew Kisner behind him, DHs, and bats sixth. Christian Campbell's in left. It's a Polo Park debut of Brett Harris at first. And Tyler McDonough will play second base and round out the nine. For a youngster, it always looks weird to see this on the roster. He was born in 2000. 25 years old is Hayden Mullins, his AAA debut. And with the Portland Sea Dogs in AA, he was 3-1 with a 5.85 ERA. Now, he only went one inning in his last start with Portland because he threw 37 pitches in the first inning, gave up four hits, five runs. So that's kind of an outlier there. But 3-1, 5.85 ERA overall. Fastball, sweeper, slider, and a changeup for the left-hander from Oklahoma. He was a 12th round pick in 2022 out of Auburn, and he gets to start today. So exciting stuff when you have guys up from AA. This is the time of year, and we'll probably see a lot more of this when the second half begins. It is a beautiful day here for baseball. Temperatures are in the 80s. Louis Krupa will be the home plate umpire. Matt Blackburrow and Paul Romer are on the bases. WooSox trying to right the ship here at home. They dropped 5 of 6 in their first second-half series in Worcester. They've got Hayden Mullins on the mound. Christian Franklin is chatting it up with Jason DeLay, and ready to chat things up with the play-by-play is Jim Kane.
1: All right, Mike, great to be back with you, my friend, as the WooSox, again, look to keep the good times rolling here as they're coming off their first series win in about a month. Been exciting to see Hayden Mullins toe the rubber for the first time here at AAA. 25-year-old left-hander from Gallatin, Oklahoma, was a 12th-round pick out of Auburn back in 2022. Currently ranked as the number 14 prospect in the Red Sox system, according to MLB Pipeline. Working off the third base side against the right-hand batting Christian Franklin, and his first pitch is taken up and in. And at 4:07, off we go. First of 14 scheduled innings on the docket today in Worcester. From the windup, here's the 1-0. And Franklin takes a ball up from the southpaw. WooSox are in their red tops, navy blue caps, white pants. Worcester is scripted in white across the chest with the City of Worcester emblem on the left sleeve. 2-0 pitch is swung on and fouled back by Christian Franklin. The Red Wings are wearing their black alternate tops, Red Wings logo on the left chest. Red numbers outlined in white. Gray pants, black caps for Matt Lecroy's team today. 2-1 pitch is taken up and away. Christian Franklin hitting .245 with six home runs. He has scuffled of late, .135 hitter over his last 10. Here's the 3-1, and Franklin takes high ball four. Walks have been a bit of an issue for Hayden Mullins this season. Walked two in his inning in his last outing, but outing before that over 4 2/3 in Hartford, he walked three. And he walks the first man he faces here at this level. Here is Yohandy Morales, one of the most dangerous hitters in this league. Right-handed batter in the first pitch. Runner takes off. It's taken inside. Throw down to second base. On the money and in time. Jason DeLay guns down Christian Franklin. What an accurate throw that was from Jason DeLay.
0: Yeah, I wasn't surprised. They were going to run right away. It's a doubleheader, game one on the road.

0: with a young pitcher, and DeLay made a perfect throw just to the right of the bag, and that's huge for Mullins. You walk your first guy, and then you get a caught stealing.
1: Absolutely massive. 1-0, base is empty, and the pitch is swung on and hammered high in the air to deep center field. Ward is back to the wall, and this ball is off the batter's eye and gone. Yohandy Morales slams his 19th home run of the season. He has cooled off of late, but couldn't tell by that swing. Got a slider up above the knees, and he belted it out of here. And the Red Wings take a 1-0 lead.
0: Yep, that was a no-brainer off the bat of Morales. It was, like you said, hanging away right in his eyesight. Well, Rochester has just picked up where they left off the last time they were here.
1: Last time they were here, it was a five-game series in May that they ended up sweeping. Here's Albie Melick-Ortiz from the left side. First pitch is a big swing and a foul back to the left. This guy has ridiculous numbers against the WooSox this season. In 15 games, he's got 7 home runs, and he's knocked in 22 runs. He has 16 home runs in total. The pitch is a front door breaking ball that dips downstairs. So Yohandy Morales came into today in the top 10 in homers. Now moves into the top 5. The pitch is a breaking ball that misses outside. And Morales in a three-way tie for third in RBIs with Ortiz and Framil Reyes of the Iron Pigs. That was his 59th RBI. 2-1 is taken up and away. A fastball to 92. 3 balls and 1 strike. Ortiz, an 839 OPS. Here's the pitch. And Ortiz fouls it off the catcher. And the count is full. Not much of a crowd yet. A late arriving crowd here at Boulder Park. Again, this was originally scheduled to be one single game at 6:45. Expected to fill up as the day goes on. 3-2 is taken low and away, ball 4, as Mullins misses with a sinker. So his AAA debut has gone walk, caught stealing, solo homer, and another base on balls.
0: That was a good at bat by Ortiz. He's someone that can chase, especially left on lefts. But he was very patient there.
1: Mullins in 12 games, 11 starts for the Sea Dogs, went 3-1, but had an ERA approaching 6 as he faces Brady House. Right-hand batter, first pitch is fouled back to the screen, and it's nothing and one. And that caught stealing looming large here. It's the only out of the inning. If Franklin was safe, that would have been a 2-run homer. But it's 1-0 Rochester from the stretch. 0-1. Is up and away, a slider missing from the left-hander. They play him to the opposite field in the outfield with Braden Ward playing towards right center. Castro, the right fielder, is fairly deep. The pitch, House takes down and in, a sinker missing at 91, 2 balls and a strike. Red Wings coming off a 6-game set against the Iron Pigs at ESL Ballpark as the 2-1 grabs the inside corner for a called strike. They dropped 4 out of 6 to the Iron Pigs. Lone win came last Friday. Pitch is waved down and missed, and House strikes out on a slider down and in from Mullins, who picks up his first Triple-A punch-out.
0: Really good pitch. He fooled House badly on this. It was a quick slide step, too, and that thing broke down near his ankle.
1: All WooSox strikeouts are brought to you by the Hanover Insurance Group. Here's Andrew Pinckney, right-hand batter. Here's the pitch. It's on the inside corner and taken for a strike. Andrew Pinckney stands as far back as he legally can in that right-hand box. Has that right foot right on top of the chalk. 0-1. A look towards first base, and the pitch is taken low. A changeup from the left-hander.
0: I notice the guys nowadays, they don't erase that back chalk like they used to.
1: I noticed it with Wilson Contreras last night. Very similar setup in the right-hand box. 1-0 Red Wings here in the first. And the 1-1 delivery is fouled back to the screen on a low slider, and that'll make it 1-2.
0: Jim, he has a very interesting slide step home. It's almost like he kicks out his foot a little bit. That's a little funky, but it works.
1: It's almost a little Garrett Crochet-esque in that sense. Andrew Pick.
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16: A better life with Dr. Sanjay Gupta.
17: A colleague of mine went to a meeting of the primetime seniors the other week. There are programs like this all over the country for people in their 60s, 70s, 80s, and beyond to stay active. It's not just something to keep older folks busy. It helps to keep their bodies in shape and their brains sharp. Showing up with a good attitude is a must, and research shows that having the right mindset actually does lead to better physical aging. So if you need some suggestions to boost your positivity, experts we talked to recommended focusing on goals, which can boost your confidence. Practice gratitude, they said. One of the seniors my colleague met told her that just waking up in the morning is, quote, better than the alternative. That's true. Focus on the things you can control. Diet and exercise, and very importantly, surround yourself with positive people, because that can be contagious. I'm Dr. Sanjay Gupta, helping you live a better life.
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0: 1-1 is waved at and missed as Capra couldn't time up the sweeper, and it's 1-2. And Wilson Contreras remains available. He is in the lineup for the Red Sox tonight at Wright Field on the south side of Chicago. 1-2 is bounce foul third base side over by Iggy Suarez, the third base coach and interim manager of these Blue Sox. And Iggy, on Sunday in Syracuse, managed his 1,000th game in the Red Sox organization.
1: It's quite an accomplishment for Iggy.
0: Certainly is. Pitch to Capra's roped foul third base side again. He's been around a long time and certainly a favorite in this organization. And I think it's very telling, too, Mike, that he has withstood numerous different heads of baseball operations.
1: Yes. Says a lot.
0: That's a testament to him. 1-2 again, and Capra, weak wave and a miss. He got tied up on a dissolving changeup. That was filthy from Trevor Williams, who retires the sign in order here in the first. After one in Worcester, it's the Red Wings 1 and the Blue Sox nothing here on the Worcester Red Sox Radio Network.
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0: Top two at Polder Park, game one of our doubleheader here in the Canal District. The Red Wings have a 1-0 lead over the Woo Sox. Joey Weimer will lead things off against Hayden Mullins. Left-hander in his second AAA inning begins his motion and throws, and Weimer takes down and in, has to jackknife out of the way of this sinker for ball one. It's Weimer, Trey Lipscomb, and Riley Adams due. 6, 7, and 8 in the batting order. The 1-0 is taken low and inside. Mullins was left unprotected in the Rule 5 draft of the offseason, but was not taken by any of the other 29 clubs. After the Red Sox did not put him on the 40-man, his 2-0 pitch is taken on the inside corner for a called strike, and we had wondered when he might make his AAA debut, especially when the Blue Sox were going weeks at a time with sometimes two and at times only one starting pitcher. As the 2-1 is swung on and skied high in the air to right center field. Sauntering over is Braden Ward. He is there to put it away for the first out of the inning. Now, you did see Michael Sansone make his AAA debut in mid-April.
1: Yes.
0: But there's been a lot of talk about Hayden Mullins and John Holubits, too. But finally seeing one of those guys for the first time here today.
1: Yeah, no, you're right. I mean, probably a month ago, remember Iggy said, yeah, we have 4 or 5 bullpen games this week.
0: Red Sox certainly value development at AA as the first pitch to Trey Lipscomb, the right-hand batting shortstop, is low for ball one. And I think a perfect example of that is why Franklin Arias is still in Double A. 1-0 pitch is a backdoor slider that misses the corner, and it's 2-0.
1: And you do have some guys here that might be able to start, but then if they do and you need them in the big leagues, they'll be unavailable.
0: That's something Brian Abraham has talked about a lot when he's been asked about Frank Linarius. 2-0 pitch is inside. The fact that, for the most part, not right now, you've got guys that need to play in case they need to be with the big league team. I think that was true with Anthony Siegler and Sung Che Chang.
1: Yeah.
0: As the 3-0 is up and away for ball four. So when Chang went up, then you kind of thought, okay, maybe there's a path here for Frank Linarius, but at this point, you're probably not going to see him until after the All-Star break because he is playing in the Futures game on Saturday.
1: Let him do all of that. Yeah. I think they've done that in the past with, I think, Moncada and Benintendi.
0: So we will await the long-anticipated AAA debut of Frank Linarius. One out, one on for Riley Adams. Right-hand batting catcher. First pitch is taken inside for ball one.
1: That will be a buzz here. And we saw that with Roman Anthony, but everybody is dialed in with Frank Linarius.
0: Arias at Baseball America's latest farm system rankings that came out today is number 3 overall, as the 1-0 is lashed foul, and that's in the entire sport, their new top 100. Red Sox have three guys in Baseball America's top 100 prospects. Arias at number 3, Anthony Ianson in number 33, and Kyson Witherspoon at number 94. 1-0 Rochester here in the second inning. The pitch, runner starts and stops. It's high, throw back to first base is in time. Oh, Lipscomb looked like he had a pretty good jump, but he thought otherwise. He threw on the brakes, and he was a dead duck between first and second. And an easy back pick for Jason DeLay, who throws him out.
1: Yeah, Lipscomb goes, stops. DeLay reads it, and he's out by a mile.
0: So Jason DeLay making an impact and producing a couple of outs behind the plate as the 2-1 pitch misses high. So bases empty, two down. Riley Adams hitting .220 with five homers. From the windup, the pitch is cut on and missed. And now the count 3-2. That was the best slider that Mullins has thrown so far.
1: Yeah, he's had a couple of good ones. The one he struck out House on.
0: That was a really good pitch. 3-2, and the payoff delivery is inside ball four as he missed with a sinker at 93.
1: Oh, Jimmy's fortunate that two walks have been picked off, right? The card stealing and the back pick on Lipscomb. Because four walks doesn't always equal 1-0.
0: Moose Sox are so fortunate to have such a great catching room between DeLay and Andrew Kisner and Matt Theis. Nicky Gasper is back.
1: Yep.
0: Here's Philip Glasser, left on left. First pitch is low and outside. A sprawling stop from DeLay on a slider in the dirt. Philip Glasser's been really good for this team, hitting .310 with only one home run, but this guy's been an on-base machine. He's reached in four straight, but hitting upwards of .500 in his last 15 games. The 1-0 is across for a strike, a fastball at 90 miles an hour. Just such a deep team, and again, they have owned the Moose Sox this season, as they've won 11 of the last 12 Rochester has. Overall in the season, Rochester 12-4 against Worcester. Man at first base, two down, top two. Red Wings lead 1-0. Here's the pitch, and Glasser a check swing and a curveball taken low. Two balls and a strike. Glasser with the thick sunglasses on, also sporting some eye black on this sunny Wednesday afternoon. Here's the 2-1, and Glasser pokes it foul, and it's 2-2.
1: You're right about Mullins. It is very crochet-like from the slide step.
0: It's not a full leg kick or even your traditional slide step. He sort of, as you said, just kicks the bottom part of his leg out there, and he does not raise it that high off the ground. It's a bit deceptive, too, especially with the runner at first. Adams not a threat to run. 2-2 pitch is swung on and tapped foul first base side into the Woo Sox dugout. Mullen sports a mustache. 25-year-old from Tennessee. He kicks and delivers, and Glasser fouls it off himself in the left-hand box. Mullins did spend some time on the IL, most of May on the shelf. He's a guy who had Tommy John surgery back in 2022. Two balls, two strikes. This will be the 44th pitch already. Here it comes, and Glasser takes outside a sinker at 93. So that's where he has operated, that 91-93 range.
1: Yep.
0: Four-seamer, sinkers, sweepers, sliders, and changeups.
1: Let's see if he goes to that slider. 3-2, left on left.
0: Payoff pitch is a breaking ball that's grounded sharply foul. He left that up and in, and Glasser was out in front.
1: Yep, might have got away with one.
0: Lefties at double-A hit 182 off Mullins, and righties hit 236. Left fielder Campbell is very...
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6: 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You hit a ball in the gap, run. 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
0: Way off the third base line. Another 3-2 is swung on and fouled off left-hand side, and this is quite the at-bat here for Philip Glasser. He's going to see at least 10 pitches.
1: Yeah. But I think you still challenge him. It's left on left. Not a power threat. Don't want to walk him for Franklin.
0: Pitch number 10 on the way, and Glasser on the ground, and by the dive of the first baseman Harrison into right field. Rounding second and chugging towards third is Adams. He's in there standing on a base hit from Philip Glasser. A phenomenal at bat, and the Red Wings have runners at the corners for Christian Franklin.
1: Yep, hanging slider on pitch 10, and he was all over it. Harris dove to his right. Runner is going. He easily slides the third.
0: That's going to bring Dan DeLucia out for a mound visit here as the Woo Sox pitching coach will try to navigate the young left-hander through his second AAA inning. Woo Sox baseball is presented by Convenient MD Urgent Care, Major League Care for your minor league injuries. A lot of pitches here is...
1: Yeah.
0: Mullins works with two outs in the second inning, 47 pitches, and that is certainly the last thing that you want to have happen in a doubleheader, especially when the Woo Sox have a bullpen game lined up for game two.
1: Yeah, and six base runners, only one run, the homer by Morales. This is a tough out here, Franklin.
0: You're right. This could be a whole heck of a lot worse. Mullins is fortunate this is only a 1-0 game. Runners at the corners, and the first pitch to Franklin is a slider that misses outside for ball one. So he has thrown 48 pitches and only 22 strikes. He walked Franklin his first time. Here comes the 1-0 delivery, and Franklin waves and misses and got a piece of delay on the backswing. Tip of his bat hit the helmet of Jason DeLay. Home plate umpire Louis Krupa is going to give him a moment here. And he got whacked on the top of the helmet. That's the thing with catchers. You see them take foul tips, but there will be times where they'll get hit on the backswing like that. Delay appears to be okay. The 1-1 is taken high at 91, two balls and a strike.
1: And they've got to just hang in there, right? How you feeling? Give them a little bit of a break, but it's game on.
0: Second baseman McDonough shading the middle. The 2-1 is a breaking ball that drops in for a strike near the outside corner, and it's 2-2.
1: That's a good spot. 2-1 slider. He went on the corner there.
0: Had a couple of good sliders.
1: Yeah.
0: 2-2. 2-1, 2 down in the second. The pitch is taken up and in at 91 miles an hour, and the count is full. And the Woo Sox do have bullpen activity. It's the right-hander Noah Song starting to throw. The dangerous Yohandy Morales on deck. The 3-2 pitch is swung on and fouled off his front foot. It rolls out to Vinny Capra in shorts. And you have to figure that Franklin's in a lot of pain right now. Does wear a left leg guard right near that left shin above his foot. But that's still got to hurt.
1: Yep.
0: Home plate umpire Louis Krupa, the crew chief, dusting off home plate, trying to give Franklin a moment. Now he stands back at tic-tac-toes home plate, pinwheels the bat. Adams at third, Glasser at first, and another 3-2 pitch on the way, and Franklin swings and drives it in the air to right field. It'll hang up for Castro, moving near the line. He puts it away, and the side is retired. Another laborious inning for Hayden Mullins, but he is able to hang a zero and strand a pair. And after an inning and a half at Boulder Park, the Red Wings have a 1-0 lead here in the Worcester Red Sox Radio Network.
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12: A Better Life with Dr. Sanjay Gupta.
22: They say consistency is key, but sometimes you just gotta switch it up. A new study out of Harvard School of Public Health found that varying your exercise routine could add years to your life. What exercise someone did didn't matter much. What did matter was that all the exercises together worked all the muscle groups in their body. Now, an added benefit to changing things up is it can help you push through the plateau effect. That's when your body gets so efficient at doing something that you actually stop getting better at it. And we know from previous research that specializing in any one sport at a young age can make someone actually more prone to injury. And as experts we talk to point out, even elite athletes switch up things with their workouts, making sure to target strength, cardio, flexibility, balance, and doing that every single week. I'm Dr. Sanjay Gupta, helping you live a better life.
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0: Trevor Williams underwent UCL internal brace surgery on July 17th of 2025. First pitch to Campbell is a breaking ball taken inside for ball one. Christian Campbell hitting .214 with two home runs. Had some encouraging swings towards the end of the series in Syracuse. 1-0 Rochester, bottom of the second in the 1-0 is a breaking ball in for a strike. Campbell was 4-for-19 with a couple of doubles. Continues to see a lot of pitches. He's in the top 20 in this league in walk rate. Trying to knock home Castro, who represents the tying run. Pitch is swung on and popped up into center field. Pinckney settles underneath it. A few steps to his left, and he makes the grab. And the side is retired. No runs, one hit, and one left. And after two of game one of our doubleheader at Boulder Park, it's the Red Wings 1, the Blue Sox nothing. Here with the Worcester Red Sox Radio Network.
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0: On we go to the third inning here at Boulder Park. Woo Sox down 1-0. Hayden Mullins back to work, and back to work for the first time in a while. And having to take some deep breaths and get those vocal exercises in is my partner, Mike Antonopoulos.
11: All right, Jim, thank you. I do some simulated broadcasts when you guys are on the road. I know you don't believe that. Mullins home, Morales swings and misses, it's 0-1. He's accounted for the lone run with a long homer off the batter's eye in the first inning. It was his 19th. For the tall right-handed hitter from Miami, he hits a ground ball hard to short, picked up by Capra, and he slings it over the top to first, and Mullins retires Morales this time.
0: You know, it's really a tough spot if you think about it, Mike, having to make your Triple-A debut against a team like this. As we said off the top, this is the team with the best record in the IL overall this season as we're into the second half of the season. Team that probably should have won the first half, and having to face a lineup like this is definitely not an easy task for anybody, but especially a guy in his Triple-A debut.
11: Yeah, earlier start time as Ortiz takes it high. These guys are just such creatures of habit. But they seem to throw you right in there now. Abimelech Ortiz walked his first time left on left. The pitch is a breaking ball. He thought about it, laid off. And it's away. 2-0 on Ortiz. 1-0 Rochester. They've won 12 of 16 from the Woo Sox, but 11 of the last 12. The wind in the 2-0 pitch. And he started to turn before that pitch was caught. That was weird. It was taken for a strike. So I think that was an obvious take. But weird to see him turn his body. 2-1 is outside. It just missed with a sinker. Not sure if you saw this, but Jose Caballero last night kind of dropped his... He took a pitch 3-2. He kind of just stood up and took it the whole way. There's a strike. And the pitch was right down the middle. It almost looked like he thought time was called, but it looked really weird.
0: Interesting.
11: And so it was on social media. So I went back and watched because I thought people were, you know, overdoing it. But it looked really weird.
0: Yeah, you'll look that up.
11: You had the luxury of doing that. Here's the payoff. Swing and a miss. He chased the slider in the dirt. And DeLay tags him in the back, and that's a strikeout. A second strikeout for the lefty Mullins. He's really got a good feel for that slider. It's getting to that pitch, though. Inconsistent with the sinker.
0: Yeah, all about consistency with those two pitches. Yeah, just pulled up the tape.
11: Isn't it weird?
0: That is so odd.
11: Brady House, the batter, right-handed swinger. It's a strike. You could see the pitch clock down to two. That couldn't have been the reason why. Oh, 1. House takes a little bit outside. He struck out his first time. WUSOX Baseball brought to you by the AC Hotels. It's everything you need. Rochester, 6 base runners in this. It's popped up foul down the right field line. He lunged for that one. But just the one run on the homer by Morales in the first inning. This is a great time to be a fan, though, with the foul balls. We'll have a late arriving crowd. 1-2 pitch is hit to left. A little pop-up. It's dropping for a base hit. Campbell came running in. And House fights it off and singles. 74 on the exit velocity, but it works. And a two-out hit for Brady House.
0: Seems to be a lot of chatter online from those around the Yankees, those that follow the Yankees, cover New York, that Jose Caballero should not be playing every day. There's all that chatter, too, about Anthony Volpe, Michael Kay, even, yeah, you know, causing some headlines with the supposed report that he wouldn't play second base. It's turned out to not be true.
11: Pinkney lines one down the right field line. It's dropping fair right on the chalk up against the side wall. House coming to third safely, sliding in as Pinkney with a double. That's a saving grace in this ballpark. It's not that far. It hit that side wall. Castro got to it quickly. So even with two outs, House could not score, but it's a double for Pinkney.
0: You just look at this Rochester team, Mike, and there are so many guys that seems like we've seen time and time again. Andrew Pinkney playing in his 38th game against Worcester in his career. And Joey Weimer, haven't seen a lot of him, but, you know, up and down this line, a lot of guys that have played around 30 career games against Worcester.
11: Weimer swings and fouls it. And I saw some of these guys, too, in AA, like Riley Adams. I mean, I feel like I've seen him play 100 games, it feels like. Weimer flied out. He has a very relaxed setup. He kind of leans back. Then he kicks up that leg, and he takes a big rip and a miss, and he's in the hole 0-2. That's a very lackadaisical kind of setup from Weimer, like he's on muscle relaxers. I mean, look at what he does there. I mean, he's just almost like he's playing wiffle ball. Breaking ball down and in.
0: Yeah.
11: Right?
0: And
11: he's really, really...
0: I know what you mean.
11: His whole demeanor and approach.
0: Yeah. Looks so chill. Even now, he just gets back in the box. He's like, all right, throw the next one in.
11: Brings that bat over his head. He can hit. Two on, two outs. Mullins to the plate. Swing and a miss. He got him with a slider. That's been a really good pitch for Mullins. He'll strand two. In the third, 2.5 of the books. Rochester leading in game one of this Twin Bill. 1-0 on the 98.9 Nash Icon WUSOX Radio Network.
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11: So Hayde Mullins has given up eight base runners, but only one run, a home run by Morales. That's the only run of the game. Trevor Williams is on a major league rehab. 34-year-old right-hander has given up an infield hit. He'll throw to Brett Harris, who takes one outside. Ball one. Harris 0 for his last six. Yeah, the Red Sox got in a trade playing first base, and this one's outside with a breaking ball. So more utility infielders, and you love those here in AAA. 2-0 pitch to Harris, a bouncer to third. Taken on a hop by House, and he fires across the diamond. One out. So Harris out 5-3.
0: You look at the Nationals, Mike, and it's a very interesting team. They come in only 3.5 games out of that final wild card spot. There was a time they occupied one of those playoff spots, but a game over 500, they at some point might get a guy like Trevor Williams back eventually, the long layoff, that's a veteran arm, but calling card of that team has been the offense. Yeah. That offense, that lineup is so good.
11: Scored more runs than the Dodgers. Tyler McDonough takes it low. It's been their bullpen pitching. And they've had some spotty defense, but they're on a rebuild, and they've made some really good trades. I mean, the Soto deal was fantastic. 1-0 is a little bit low. That they got Wood and Abrams in. I don't know how much sense that made for the Padres to do that if they weren't going to keep Soto, because they gave up some pretty no-brainers. Those were high-level prospects. This one's ripped to right off the end of the bat. Weimer goes back. And he will make the catch. McDonough was out in front of that, caught it at the end of the bat. And the illusion makes it look like that ball is bombs, but a fly out short of the track and right, two gone.
0: Well, the other part of that Juan Soto deal is the fact that the Nationals just designated Robert Hassel III for assignment over the weekend.
11: Yep.
16: Awesome.
11: They got Mackenzie Gore, Wood, Abrams. Hassel as Ward swings and misses. On the Padres, boy, I tweeted this the other day. It's like I blinked, and they're 4.5 out of a playoff spot just like that. This is outside. They're hitting in the 220s, which is 30th in baseball. And, you know, their GM, Preller, he's done a lot to try to assign guys and bring guys in. It's just not working there. The 1-1 is cut on and missed. I don't think a team like that should be that bad offensively. They're hitting 224. Mm. It's 30th. You'd imagine that would be 30th. There's actually three teams hitting under 230 in the major leagues. 1-2 pitch, swing, and this a little shot into left center, a base hit. That's a classic Braden Ward, or any kind of speedy hitter. Just a punch shot into left center from the left side. That's a beautiful swing by Ward, who singles with two outs.
0: And you always have to be cognizant of his speed, but especially on balls hit to the outfield like that, little looping line drive with his speed, he could easily have turned that into a double, but good job by Pinckney, who's a really good defender, to get over there and get it back in quickly.
11: Matt LeCroy's out of the dugout, so the rehab appearance is over for Trevor Williams here in the third with two outs and Rochester leading 1-0. We'll take a pitching change break here at Polar Park. on the 98.9 Nash Icon WooSox Radio Network.
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11: Well, Trevor Williams on a Major League rehab assignment is out after going 2 2/3. A single by Braden Ward. It's 1-0. Rochester on a first-inning home run by Yohane Morales. Despite 8 base runners for Rochester, they only have 1 run. Max Kranick will take over, a right-hander. So Kranick in his second game. He's worked an inning in the third on 3 hits. And a 28-year-old right-hander, another rehab assignment. So they have back-to-back here. He was assigned from the Nationals to Rochester on July 4th. Recovering from right elbow surgery. And he's been at every level. The Fredericksburg Nationals, which is high A, then double A Harrisburg. Born in Scranton, Pennsylvania. So I guess he was destined to be a professional baseball player. Former Pirates draft pick. Well, there was a time, though, you would never see players rehab on the road, but I think now with the schedule where you're gone 6 at a time and throw the first runner back, guys got to get their work regardless of where a team is.
0: Yeah, plus, I mean, who would not want to come to the heart of the Commonwealth?
11: I totally agree. Nick Sogard on a Major League rehab. Ward goes. The pitch is down the middle. A strike. The throw to second is low and dug out. And safe is Ward. Not a bad catch and throw by Adams. Ward is just too fast. And he's in scoring position. The tying run.
0: Yeah, it just took the words right out of my mouth. Mike, it was a good throw by Riley Adams, but great jump from Braden Ward. And his speed is electric.
11: He should score in a hit. Sogard struck out his first time, the righty, to the plate. And that one came in and hit him. Now Sogard, who was hit in Portland during his rehab, is hit here on a pitch way inside. And the WooSox have 2 on, 2 outs.
0: Only in baseball, right, where Nick Sogard has the rehab transfer to AAA. And in his first 2 at-bats in this rehab, he faces 2 big league rehabbers in his own right. And
11: yeah.
0: That's the last thing you want to see, though. I mean, it seemed like it got him right off that elbow guard. Appears to be okay, but hate to see hit by pitches.
11: Vinny Capra takes up an in-ball one, a fastball from Krennic. 1-0 Rochester, bottom of the third. These are 7-inning games. Double headers. 2 on, 2 outs, a rally for the WooSox. Capra takes up and away. He struck out his first time. Kranick worked on July 4th against Lehigh Valley. Inning and a third, scoreless. 2-0 on the right-handed swinger. Runners are going. The pitch is way outside and no chance. Adams just caught it and didn't even blink at the runners. And the double steal works to perfection. That's a great pitch. They ran on a breaking ball, but they had a running start. Kranick's not really paying attention either. That tends to happen with big league pitchers here. but a hit could give Worcester the lead. There'll be a 3-0 to Capra. It is high for ball four. It was up and over, and a walk loads the bases. The WooSox have done all of this with two outs, which you love to see. That walk

0: Fernando Nieve out there to chat. Yeah, the speed is such a luxury when you get to see it live. Bases are loaded for Delay. He swings and pops the first one up on the first base side. Adams calling for it. Now it's Ortiz who makes the catch. The first baseman about 15 feet from home plate in fair ground. So Delay went after the first pitch and pops to first. And the Woo Sox leave them loaded. They trail 1-0 after three. On the 98.9 Nash Icon Woo Sox Radio Network.
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0: Top of the fourth in game one of this doubleheader. We're going to have a pitching change. Noah Song will take over for Hayden Mullins. A big part of that is, you know, you say, well, it was only 1-0, but a lot of pitches. He threw 71 in three innings, 38 strikes. He gave up 8 base runners and only 1 run on a homer by Morales, which is the lone run. I mean, you talk about wiggling out of some traffic. But now the pen will have to eat at least 4 in game one. Now, the difference for Rochester is the two guys they have in the game that have pitched, Williams and Kranick, they don't take roster spots because they're big leaguers. As Song comes right over the top, but a fastball dives in, strike one to Trey Lipscomb. He walked his first time. From the lineup, Noah Song pitches, and it's low. Seven, eight, nine in the lineup for the Red Wings on a beautiful Wednesday afternoon. There's a bouncer left side charging in, backhanding. Capra throws on the run off the bag, and a good play by Harris. Harris came off first base towards home and swings a tag down low on the runner Lipscomb for the outs. Really good play by Harris playing first base. I mean, both Capra and Harris. It's good stuff.
5: Yeah, really good stuff. And nice job by Harris to come off the bag. And he's a guy, when you know, you read some of the articles and the write-ups on him, he is a glove-first guy, and he has shown why in his first handful of games.
0: Nice addition. Swing and a miss. Cutting through a fastball is Riley Adams. Adams drew a walk. Big right-handed catcher, 6'4", 263, the pitch, outside and low. 25th game for Noah Song. He's 1-2 with a 7.88 ERA. He's worked 38 innings, 47 hits. He's walked 29 and struck out 36. This one's hit right off him, a line drive off of Noah Song. It's going to be a hit, and hopefully he's all right. He got smoked on that line drive, and Iggy Suarez and the training staff will go out. It hit off Adams. It rolled towards the first base line, and it hit him on the arm. I think right above his elbow. I'll tell you what, though. I mean, he took this like

0: champ.
1: And he really did. Oh, man. And the ricochet that it took, getting a couple of different angles on the Nesson Plus broadcast. And that was just above tricep, the elbow, right? Or at the tricep, you're right. And that is extremely painful. And I would not be shocked if he were to come out of this game. But looks like he's going to at least attempt a few warm-up tosses.
0: I mean, I can't imagine what that feels like right now. This is the last thing the Wusox would want to see. Song just in the game. He says he's good.
1: Wow. And kudos to him, because it is not going to feel good tomorrow. I can promise you that.
0: Or when he wakes up in the middle of the night. So it's the fifth Rochester hit. It was 102 off the bat. And he's lucky, too. I mean, it was above that elbow. If it hit that bone, that could have been danger.
1: Yep.
0: Glasser singled on a 10-pitch at bat. Swings and misses out in front of a changeup. Left-handed batting second baseman. Adams not a threat to run. The second and short play up the middle. In at third is Sogard. At the chests, Song fires, and it's a strike in the outside corner. Now the fastball, I mean, that's the pitch for him to have command of it. That's pretty standard for a lot of guys, but sometimes his fastball can be too good. And pitching off of it, Adams at first, it's fouled back, a very defensive swing by Glasser. It's all deceiving the hitter. That's why you see big league guys that can pitch for years without throwing 100. This one's low. I mean, Sonny Gray is a perfect example of that. It's the way he reads swings, the way he can spin it. Noah took the loss on July 4th, his last outing. This one lined to left. Campbell going back, and he makes the catch. That one took off. Campbell made the catch right above his cap on the line drive by Glasser. Two outs here in the fourth. Pretty good poke there by Glasser,
1: I'd say. And back to Sonny Gray for a moment. This may come off as very strong, but it's an embarrassment on the part of Major League Baseball that he is not on the All-Star team. Yep.
0: This one's low. They got to figure out a better way. You can't have a guy 10-1, top five in ERA, not
1: second in the league in ERA.
0: Yeah, you can't have that.
1: Now, Sean McAdam of Mass Live on the Fenway Rundown podcast that dropped yesterday with Chris Cotillo had an interesting thought.
0: Franklin takes a strike.
1: Is that maybe the folks at Major League Baseball, because the pitchers, I believe, and correct me if I'm wrong, the pitchers, that comes from the commissioner's office? Or somebody within the league office.
0: And a chop and a miss.
1: But Sean's thought was maybe somebody looked at a list of statistical categories. And Sonny Gray was, I think, three innings or a third of an inning away from qualifying among the league leaders. Somebody going into the weekend probably saw that he was not in the top 10 in ERA and thought, well, we'll put Ranger Suarez on instead.
0: Outside of Franklin.
1: And he became eligible after his start on Saturday night to be in the top 10.
0: And if you start Sunday, you're not eligible to pitch in the All-Star game, because Zach Wheeler was talking about that. There's a hard grounder to second base. McDonough throws to first for the out, and Song escapes an Adams bullet off of his tricep. We're halfway through as we go to the bottom of the fourth. 1-0 Rochester on the 98.9 Nash Icon Wusox Radio Network.
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0: Blue Sox hanging in this one, despite all the base runners by Rochester. They have one run on five hits. They have nine base runners, and their one run is on a home run by Yohandy Morales, the second batter of the ballgame. It's game one of a doubleheader. Mike Antonellis, Jim Kane, Keith Stevens, our producer. We thank Keith back at our flagship on a gorgeous...
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13: Few people now have asked me about a TikTok trend that they've come across. It's called 75 Hard. The challenge was created by entrepreneur and author Andy Frisella, who calls it a, quote, transformative mental toughness program and an Ironman for your brain. So here's what it entails. Eat a structured diet with no alcohol, drink a gallon of water, read 10 pages of nonfiction, take a progress photo, and complete 2 45-minute workouts, one of them outdoors, every day for 75 days. Quite a challenge. We asked CNN fitness contributor Dana Santis about this, who reminded us that sustainable fitness isn't about punishment or proving discipline through extremes. It's about building habits that integrate into your lifestyle in a way that feels supportive and repeatable. If you ask me, that's going to be the key to long-term success. I'm Dr. Sanjay Gupta, helping you live a better life.
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5: Well, Noah Song is back out for the fifth, and he fires in a strike. Devin Sweet is still throwing in the bullpen. 1-0 Rochester, first inning homer by this guy, Yohandy Morales, which went off the batter's eye in center, and he hits one to deep right. This ball's way back, and it's gone as it ricochets off the seats. Morales goes deep for the second time for the two runs in this ballgame. As he points towards his bullpen, that is homer 20 for Morales, 2-0 Rochester. That was a rocket over the Worcester wall. He could swing it.
6: Castro just turned around. He didn't even move. 106.5 off the bat. Fastball off the plate. And I got to be honest, I don't know what else he needs to do to prove that he's ready for a big league opportunity. I mean, this guy's been incredible this season.
5: Yep. Ortiz takes it away. That straightaway right, it was about three of the third row up. Swing and a miss over the top of a breaking ball, but real easy power going to right field.
6: Honestly, the exit velocity of 106.5, I thought off the bat, that was a lot harder than that.
5: Yeah, it got out quickly. Ortiz swings and misses on a changeup, so you see what Ortiz is seeing here right now. No fastballs. Morales homered on a fastball, 93. 1-2, a bouncer on the right side in the hole. The second baseman, McDonough, on the outfield, flips the first. Little jump. Good play. Ranging far to his left was McDonough. Ortiz is out, second to first. So 2-0 Rochester. They still have a lot of base runners. They have 10, but Morales has taken care of the runs. Brady House has struck out and singled. The line of the pitch, swing at a high pop-up down the right field line and out of play. So we are in the late innings here of a doubleheader. Seven innings. 0-1 is popped up. Second baseman McDonough, all alone in short right, reaches up and makes the catch. His Song got right in. I mean, he jammed House with a slider there. Two outs.
6: Like we were talking about Jose Caballero and that weird strike three take he had last night. Well, Brian Hodge, who covers the Yankees for MLB.com, put out a quote from Caballero in his explanation 5 minutes ago. He said he was expecting an off-speed pitch and wanted to make sure he didn't chase out of the zone.
5: Okay.
6: Still very odd.
5: First pitch is low to Pinckney.
6: His quote was, "I was taking my chance for him to throw a ball. I've been telling myself not to chase in those situations and to not swing at those pitches."
5: Yes, 1-0 is a strike, but with two strikes, you kind of be defensive, right?
6: He went on to say, "If I see the ball, I still swing at it. Yeah. That's why I drop my bat. There's no way I'm swinging if I drop my bat."
5: All right. This one's outside. I mean, I can't imagine Aaron Boone would accept that. I mean, it's a 3-2 count.
6: That seems like an answer that you had cooked up over the last 20-21 hours.
5: 2-1 is hit high to center. Racing back is Ward. He's there, and he leaped and caught it. He did a leap before he caught it, and then he threw it in the berm. Nice running catch by Braden Ward as Pinckney flies to center. Leadoff homer by Morales. He's homered twice, 2-0 Rochester after 4.5 on the 98.9 Nash Icon WooSox Radio Network.
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5: Well, the story today is two homers. Same guy, Yohani Morales, off the batter's eye in center over the Worcester wall. And right, it's like he's playing home run bingo with his teammates. And it's 2-0 Rochester as we are in the bottom of the fifth. Harris, McDonough, and Ward. 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You can see him snap that off from where we're sitting. Harris 0 for his last seven. 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
5: 0-2. WooSox had an infield hit in the second. In the third, they loaded the bases but two outs. That's been it. Two hits, trailing two zip. 0-2 pitch. Swing, and this one hit the center field. Dropping base hit into right. More right center for Harris. That was a ball that felt like it was in the air for a long, long time. And a little bleeder falls in front of Weimer, and maybe that will start a big inning.
6: Nice piece of hitting here. It's an 0-2 fastball that was not going to be a strike. So Harris expanding, but still able to fight it off. It dunks in a single. And now let's see if the WooSox can get something going here.
5: It's their first leadoff base runner. McDonough fly to right his first time, and he takes a strike. Good fastball, and Kranick's had a good one. McDonough can hit. Left-handed batter. He's at 293 and 58 at-bats. The pitch, a little bit low. Pretty much fastball-curve combo for Kranick. Tyler has a four-game hit streak, 5-for-13 during it. A lot of the speedsters now coming up with Ward on deck. Harris, a big lead at first. The 1-1 swing and a miss. Big cut on a curveball. Well, you can tell Kranick has a lot of confidence in that pitch. McDonough representing the tying run. They overshift for him on the infield. Nobody outs. Long pause in the 1-2. Swing and a roller right side. This is going to be a tough play. Charging Glaser. Gloves, throws, and got him by an eyelash. A jam shot, slow roller to second. Glaser had a speed in and catch and throw from the infield grass, and they just got McDonough.
6: Yeah, fastball in on his hands, dribbles it out to second base. Credit McDonough hustling all the way. I thought the only chance Glaser was going to have was to flip this with the glove, but instead he was able to pull it out of the glove with the throwing hand. That is as close as you're going to see at first base.
5: And he kind of shot put it out over. Harris does go to second, one out for Ward, who's flied out and singled. And he swings and pokes it into left. That's a base hit. Harris rounding third. He's coming to the plate. He'll score on a Braden Ward RBI single. And the Woo Sox trail it 2-1. Good opposite field hitting by Braden Ward. Jumping on that first pitch fastball, and the Woo Sox are on the board.
6: Yeah, both hits today for Ward have been awfully similar. First one more towards left center. This one he dunks in a shallow left. Fastball up and in. And credit the Woo Sox here against Max Kranick, putting balls in play on a contact in this inning. McDonough, even though he grounds out, he gets the runner over, and Ward gets him in.
5: And no hesitation by Iggy waving in Brett Harris. Here is Nick Sogard. Runner from first went and stopped. I think Ward got caught up, right, in his footing?
6: Yeah, he slipped. You could tell that he was off right away. But after about two steps, it looked like that left foot sort of gave out on him, and he wisely threw the brakes on.
5: Throw to first, runner back. That's our first run. Scored by the Woo Sox, our partner National Grid reminds you to be safe in your home with this easy tip. Make sure to keep all the outside vents of your home clear of debris. See if Ward runs this time. Probably will. Long pause by Kranick. And there goes Ward. The pitch, swing and a bouncer to second base. Grabbed by Glaser. Underhand flip the first for the outs. I'm going to tell you this. One day Ward's going to go all the way to third on a play like that.
6: Huh.
5: Maybe a slow grind. He had such a great jump. Probably not that fast, but you never know.
6: Well, especially that, because if you're a second baseman, you're not expecting him to.
5: Yeah.
6: So there's the element of surprise, but also the way that in this one in particular, Glaser fielded it, and that lackadaisical slow lob underhanded to first. I mean, if Ward doesn't hesitate, he probably does get to third.
5: Here is Capra, and there's a strike. I ask you this, on McDonough's ball, if Ward was running, does he get the third on that? He might have,
6: yes.
5: Right? If he's on,
6: yes.
5: Probably easily. Right?
6: Yeah, easily.
5: Vinny, a good veteran hitter. He struck out and walked. He's trying to tie the game. The pitch. And he went too far. He chopped at a good pitch. Fooled him in. That was a slider. 0-2 on Capra. Ward should score easily on a hit, even if it's smoked to left. He'll be off with contact. A look at second, the pitch from Kranick, swing and a miss, chased the sweeper away, and wow, Kranick really works Capra there, and a strikeout ends the inning. But a run for the Woo Sox on an RBI single for Moore. 2-1, Rochester after 5 on the 98.9 Nash Icon Woo Sox Radio Network.
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36: Few people now have asked me about a TikTok trend that they've come across. It's called 75 Hard. The challenge was created by entrepreneur and author Andy Frisella, who calls it a, quote, transformative mental toughness program and an Ironman for your brain. So here's what it entails. Eat a structured diet with no alcohol, drink a gallon of water, read 10 pages of nonfiction, take a progress photo, and complete two 45-minute workouts, one of them outdoors, every day, for 75 days. Quite a challenge. We asked CNN fitness contributor Dana Santis about this, who reminded us that sustainable fitness isn't about punishment or proving discipline through extremes. It's about building habits that integrate into your lifestyle in a way that feels supportive and repeatable. If you ask me, that's going to be the key to long-term success. I'm Dr. Sanjay Gupta, helping you live a better life.
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0: nothing.
1: Yeah.
0: Ended up winning 9-8.
1: Yeah, they scored 8 in the last two. That just can't happen. At least give them one more inning.
0: Pitch. Glasser takes high ball 4, so Glasser is on for the second time.
1: I think it was his third start since coming back from an injury, but still. I mean, you think about this. Perez might go the rest of his life and never get a chance to do that. Because the odds are he probably won't.
0: So the Marlins went to their bullpen. And wouldn't you know, the first batter of the bottom of the eighth, Lawrence Butler, drew a walk. That broke up the perfect game bid. Here's Christian Franklin, right-hand batter, with a big swing and a miss. And then the very next batter hit a single. So the two batters, both the perfect game and no-hit bid, were gone for the Marlins. They had tried to make a combined perfect game slash no-hit effort. Franklin 0 for 2 with a walk. He was caught stealing second base after drawing ball 4 in the first inning. Rochester leadoff man. Right on right. A spin and a throw to first to check on Philip Glasser. Glasser has stolen 10 bases this season. He has been caught 3 times. Rochester does not steal a lot of bags. Here's the pitch, and Franklin takes high. In fact, they are in the bottom 5 of the league in stolen bases. Blue Sox are more middle of the pack. 1-1, 3-1 3-1 Red Wings. The pitch is over for a strike. A cutter poured in from the right-hander. That'll make it 1-2. There is bullpen activity for the Red Wings down the third baseline. They get a right-hander loosening. The pitch is swung on and popped up shallow center. The second baseman, McDonough, called off by Vinny Capra, and he dropped it. Throw to third base is not going to be in time. Vinny Capra calling off Tyler McDonough in shallow center field, and the ball popped out of his glove. And the Red Wings have runners at the corners for Yohandy Morales.
1: Jim, I don't know if maybe McDonough was too close to Capra. He did back off. But initially he was close to him, and then, yeah, just dropped it.
0: Dan DeLucia, WUSOC's pitching coach, is going to head to the mound for a visit here.
1: Great visit after an error like that.
0: DeLucia's visits are always well-timed. Right-hander Kyle Nicholas, hard-throwing right-hander, is up for Rochester. So it's an E6 charge to Vinny Capra. But now let's see if Sweet can navigate his way through the sixth inning. Yohandy Morales with his 2 home runs. He now has 6 home runs on the season against Worcester. Red Wings lead by 2 here in the sixth, and the first pitch is taken down and in. A fastball missing for ball 1. Morales came in a .328 hitter in 14 games against the WUSOX this season. Set at the letters of Sweets. He throws, and Morales takes that slow changeup up and in for ball 2.
1: This is not the guy you want up following an error.
0: Especially with 2 men on base. Looking for his 3rd home run of the day, Yohandy Morales. The 2-0 pitch. Morales takes a high changeup, 3-0.
1: Well, you might as well just throw him another one, because if you give him a fastball here on a plate, it could be 6-1.
0: We do have Abimelech Ortiz on deck with his 7 home runs against Worcester this season. The pitch is taken low, ball 4. He ended up missing with a cutter, so a 4-pitch walk issued to Yohandy Morales. And now Rochester has the bases loaded with 2 down in the 6th for Abimelech Ortiz.
1: If you're right, Jim, this is no picnic here.
0: Ortiz walked his first time. Since then, he has struck out and grounded to second. Rochester on top by two, but looking to break it open here in the sixth. First pitch from Devin Sweet is a check swing and a high fastball. No appeal. It's ball one. By the way, it's the third multi-home run game of the season for Yohandy Morales. Sweet is ready. He deals, and Ortiz takes a strike, a changeup on the outside corner. So after five straight balls, Sweet able to graze the outside edge. One ball and one strike. Glasser at third, Franklin at second, Morales at first. The pitch. There's a fastball fired in for a strike at 92, and Sweet gets ahead, a ball and two strikes. Crowd that continues to file in over the course of the day here at Polar Park, trying to will Devin Sweet through this bases-loaded jam. One ball and two strikes. Sweet gets his sign from Jason DeLay. And the right-hander's 1-2 pitch is taken outside as he misses with what's called a cutter. It looked more like a changeup to me, and it's 2-2. Sweet loves that changeup, uses it 37% of the time along with his four-seam fastball. Also has a cutter and a slider. Here's the 2-2. It's taken very high at 92. And the count is full with no place to put him.
1: And now all the runners will be off, so improves the chances of Morales scoring.
0: The payoff pitch is taken high, ball four. It's a bases loaded walk drawn by Abimelech Ortiz. Ortiz picks up his 59th RBI as Glasser scores, and Rochester now leads 4-1.
1: Well, the error hurt, but you've got three walks around it. I give DeLay credit. DeLay knew that, and he was trying to steal a strike there. That's why he didn't challenge it.
0: Seven walks issued by the Woo Sox as the first pitch to Brady House is swung on and missed. A slider from the right-hander, and it's 0-1. Brady House is the eighth batter of the sixth inning. Bases loaded again. And the 0-1 pitch is swung on and grounded softly to second base, fielded by McDonough moving to his left. His throw to first is in plenty of time. And the inning comes to a close, but the Red Wings played a pair. They lead 4-1 after five and a half innings here at Boulder Park on the Worcester Red Sox Radio Network.
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5: Live from Polar Park, it's more Woo Sox baseball.
0: Bottom of the sixth inning at Polar Park. The Woo Sox trail the Red Wings 4-1 in game one of our doubleheader today. Jason DeLay will lead things off. It'll be followed by Alan Castro. And Andrew Kisner is Kyle Nicholas, the hard-throwing right-hander, comes into the game. Nicholas has appeared in 93 Major League games over the course of his career. 51 appearances with the Pirates 2 years ago out of their bullpen, 3.95 ERA. 31 outings last year. 7 appearances with the Cincinnati Reds this year. Was just acquired last week from the Orioles as the right-hander's first pitch is low and outside to the right-hand batting Jason DeLay. He was designated for assignment by the Reds on May 30th and then traded to the Orioles on June 4th for cash. Tall right-hander, 1-0, is outside at 97. He was then traded July 1st for shortstop Randall Diaz. And here he is in Rochester. A deep breath in the 2-0. DeLay takes outside as Nicholas misses with a slider, 3-0. This year, 14 appearances with the Louisville Bats, a 5.17 ERA. And 6 appearances with the Norfolk Tides, an ERA over 6. He's got a big arm. 3-0 is over the inside corner at 96 and taken for a strike. That's the name of the game these days, with teams taking chances on guys with big-time arms. 3-1 inside for ball 4. That almost hit DeLay on the jersey, but he works a walk. It's a base on balls brought to you by Big Blue Bug Solutions, the official pest control of the Worcester Red Sox.
1: Blue Jays have kept Dylan Cease, by the way, in the game. He's worked 7 2/3 hitless.
0: Wow.
1: In San Francisco.
0: Been a tough year for the Giants. Here's Alan Castro, switch hitter batting left-handed. First offering is down and in towards his back foot. A 92-mile-an-hour slider for ball 1. 4-1 Rochester on top. Castro, an infield hit, a stolen base, and a ground out so far. The 1-0. Castro with a looper into left field and down for a base hit. Broken bat line drive near the end of his bat to the right of the third baseman, Brady House, who was playing off the line. So that's the second hit for Alan Castro. The Moose Sox have put the first two on to begin the bottom of the sixth.
1: Yeah, first time they've done that. Perfect spot where he hit it, too.
0: So Andrew Kisner digs in into the right-hand box, representing the tying run. Looks like Dylan Cease has gotten through the eighth inning.
1: Yep.
0: So 8 hitless frames for the All-Star in San Francisco on 115 pitches.
1: Well, he's got to stay in there now.
0: And this works out well for him and the Blue Jays because this is probably his last start before the All-Star break. First pitch to Kisner, so strike on the outside corner. So they've got that going for him. I bet if that was not the case, he would not have pitched that eighth inning.
1: I agree with you. I was thinking the same thing about the break coming up.
0: Probably won't pitch again until next Friday. 0-1 to Kisner. Is a strike on the outside corner, a low slider from the tall right-hander. Only listed at 6'3". He looks a lot bigger than that. Four to one Rochester, bottom of the sixth inning of a 7-inning game. 0-2 pitch. Kisner with a shallow pop-up into center field, racing in his Pinckney. He goes into a slide, and he makes the catch. Nice play by Andrew Pinckney on a beeline in from medium depth center field. He's got a great glove, and he just showed it there for the first out of the inning.
1: And you know what else is interesting? I think that the runners really assumed, especially DeLay at second, If that ball had dropped in, they might have been able to get a force out of third.
0: He broke immediately in, too. Yeah. He got a great read on that. So Kisner is now 0 for 3, and here is Christian Campbell, right-handed batter. The first pitch bounces in. What a stop that was by Riley Adams on the backhand on a ball that bounced in before home plate.
1: Yeah, and he did it very nonchalantly.
0: Boy, he sure did. A 93-mile-per-hour slider. That's ridiculous. Campbell is 0 for 2. Here's the pitch. It's down and in. You can really hear the pop of Riley Adams' mitt.
1: Yep. You see why a guy like this keeps getting claimed. He's throwing 98.
0: Red Wings 4, Woo Sox 1. We're in the bottom of the sixth inning. Pitch is a strike, a slider on the outside corner. 2-1 on Campbell. Woo Sox, one run on 5 hits and 1 error. The Red Wings, 4 runs on 7 hits and no errors, as Campbell is granted time by the home plate umpire, Louis Krupa. Campbell came into today 4th in the IL in pitches per plate appearance. The 2-1 is taken high, 3 balls and a strike. He worked it full and saw 7 pitches before striking out his last time. Get a favorable counter, as Chad Tracy and a lot of the staffers both here and in the big leagues like to say, advantageous counts. Brett Harris on deck. The 3-1 is swung on and chopped foul third base side. He got a fastball at 97 miles an hour that was bearing down and in on him, and the count is full. We've seen him have issues with pitches like that the last year or so. Pitchers have attacked that spot. The payoff pitch is taken up and in for ball four as Nicholas misses with a slider. And the Woo Sox have him loaded with one down here in the sixth inning. Top of the hour, let's pause for station ID on the Worcester Red Sox Radio Network.
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0: Glad to have you with us on this Wednesday here in the heart of the Commonwealth. Alongside Mike Antonellis, Jim Kane on hand. Bullpen activity for the Red Wings. They've got the right-hander Eddie Sheen loosening. He was just optioned from the big leagues yesterday. Rochester's made a bunch of moves here the last couple of days. They've got the Make Noise graphic up in the video board. Trying to get this crowd engaged. Woo Sox trailing by 3. They've got the bases loaded for Brett Harris, the newcomer. The first pitch is taken outside, ball 1. Pitching coach Sam Nairn went out for a mound visit. Brett Harris, 1 for 2 today with a single and a run scored last inning. Bases filled with Woo Sox. And the 1-0 delivery is taken low and outside at 98. We've got our first challenge of the game coming here from Riley Adams, the catcher. He thought it was a strike, and boy, was he right. This thing was a pitcher's pitch.
1: Yep.
0: That caught the bottom outside corner.
1: That's why it's huge to keep these late in the game.
0: So Rochester retains its 2 challenges. So instead of 2-0, it's now 1-1. And the pitch is low and outside. 2 balls and 1 strike as he misses with a slider. Woo Sox this season have hit 3 grand slams, all of them coming in the first month of the season. The kick in the pitch. And Harris swings and skies one high and deep and foul down the left field line. He tomahawked a high fastball. And the count even at 2-2.
1: Well, big spot in this game. It's my Captain Obvious statement of the day.
0: Delay at third. Castro at second and Campbell at first. Nicholas is ready, he throws, and it's fouled back to the screen. A 99-mile-an-hour fastball from the right-hander.
1: mean, he just sits at that velocity, 97, 98, 99.
0: Blue Sox have had their chances these last few innings. It's easy velo, too, the pitch. Harris takes a strike at the top of the zone. It's strike three. A curveball was certainly not expecting that after a lot of hard stuff. And Harris is down looking for out number two.
1: Wow, that's Uncle Charlie, top of the zone. Might have been worth the challenge for Harris.
0: That was the first curveball he had thrown in 22 pitches. Bases still loaded for Tyler McDonough, and the first offering is another breaking ball, this one taken high for ball one. That's six strikeouts now for Rochester pitching. Wusak hoping to not squander a bases loaded opportunity for what would be the second time. The 1-0 delivery. McDonough takes down and in at 97. It's 2-0. McDonough today has flown to right and grounded to second base. Wusak 1-for-7 with runners in scoring position. They have stranded 5. 4-1 Rochester in the sixth. The pitch. McDonough swings and foul, tips it into the glove of Adams. And it's 2 balls and a strike. 98 mile an hour fastball that was down

0: unbelievable. A fastball at 97 miles an hour that was in on McDonough, but he was able to get the bat head through it, and he drilled it deep beyond the Worcester wall seats.
1: He was right on that. Open up those hips. Now in a game of home run derby, the Woo Sox hit the biggest.
0: Now Braden Moore at bats. First pitch is swung on and grounded to the shortstop. Lipscomb moving to his right. Off balance throw to first. Gets there in time. And the inning is over. But Tyler McDonough comes through with the biggest swing of his season. A two-out grand slam off the hard-throwing right-hander Kyle Nicklaus to give this crowd and this team some life. And after six at Boulder Park, it's the Woo Sox 5 and the Red Wings 4. Devin Sweet coming on to try to close out a game one win when we come back here in the Worcester Red Sox Radio Network.
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3: For decades, the prevailing wisdom for someone who's had a heart attack has been to put them on beta blockers for the rest of their life. But new research suggests that might not be necessary, and that the benefits of these medications probably taper off after a year or two. On the whole, and for the average person, beta blockers are very safe and very effective. But, as with any medication, they can come with a cost. A financial one, and also potential side effects. We're talking about things like fatigue, dizziness, dry mouth, dry eyes. I want to be clear when I say that you absolutely should talk to your doctor before starting or stopping any medication. Point is, if you're years out from a heart attack and you're in otherwise good health, you might want to ask your doctor about discontinuing beta blockers. You'll want to, of course, keep up a healthy lifestyle, diet, exercise, and sleep. I'm Dr. Sanjay Gupta, helping you live a better life.
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6: That's where Never Give Up comes from. I wasn't Brock. I wasn't Roman. I wasn't Dwayne. 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

0: Swings and hits it in the air down the right field line. Sprinting towards the corner goes Castro. He is there and he makes the catch. And that will end the ball game. A come-from-behind win for the Worcester Red Sox in Game 1 of this doubleheader. Red Sox, thanks to the go-ahead grand slam from Tyler McDonough, able to pull out a Game 1 victory. 5-4 your final at Boulder Park. Wyatt Olds comes on and gets his man to pick up his third save of the season. Red Sox able to piece this thing together from a pitching perspective in Game 1. Rochester out hits them 8-6. Red Wings hit 3 home runs in this game. But some big pitches from Hayden Mullins, Noah Song, Devin Sweets, and Wyatt Olds. They came through when the Red Sox needed them to. Yeah, the Red Sox winners again, and they are now 6-7 in the second half of the season, and 42-42 overall. Fans, that's a Red Sox win presented by Wonder Bar, home of the official pizza of the Worcester Red Sox. Take a break, and when we come back, we'll begin our in-between games coverage here at Boulder Park. Expecting Game 2 to start in about 40 to 45 minutes, but don't go anywhere. We've got you covered up until first pitch of Game 2. We'll step aside and, again, begin our coverage when we come back here on the Worcester Red Sox Radio Network.
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0: 5-4. Oh, without a doubt, the highlight of this one. Red Sox winning by that final 5-4 in Game 1 of Worcester's fourth twin bill of the season. Your totals from this one, the Red Sox scoring their four runs, or I should say the Red Wings scoring their four runs on 8 hits. They make no errors. They straighted 10 in this game. They go 0-4-3. As a team with runners in scoring position. The Red Sox, 5 runs on 6 hits. They made 1 error and they stranded 5. Devin Sweet gets the win. He improves to 2-4 on the season. It's Devin Sweet's first win since April 8th here against Columbus. It's been a while, but able to get the victory today. Kyle Nicholas takes the loss and a blown save. His fourth blown save of the season. He drops to 1-1. Wyatt Olds picks up save number 3 in as many chances for Worcester this season. Time of the game, 2 hours and 6 minutes, and we will get you an official attendance at the conclusion of game two today. Wow, what a game that was, Mike. And you look at it, the Blue Sox, they had some chances in those middle innings, but just could not convert. And that's something that has plagued them at times throughout the course of the season. But, boy, Tyler McDonough, since coming up last month from Double-A Portland, has been tremendous. And far and away the biggest swing that he's had, I'll say, in a Blue Sox uniform, not even this season, as his swing off the hard-throwing right-hander Kyle Nicholas. You and I were talking about it between innings, where it seemed like he was sitting on that pitch. Yeah. And when a guy throws 98-99, you've got to sit dead red, right? But credit him, that was a massive swing. And what a lift he's given this team.
9: Yes, and you go to the top of the sixth inning with two outs. You had a home run by Rochester, Riley Adams. Then the walks and errors got them another run. I mean, that's 4-1. Rochester late in the game, you're thinking that's all she wrote. It's a great example of why they stress to throw strikes and why a guy like Nicholas maybe has been DFA'd and traded over and over. Yes, he throws hard, but he walked two guys and he put himself in a fastball count, and it doesn't matter how hard you throw, Jim, they'll hit it, and he hit it, and he put himself in a good spot. 2-1, saw the fastball. Man, they won it. And I like how Iggy was aggressive in the seventh with two outs. He went to the bullpen to try to win this game. And I like seeing that in the minors. Why not? You want to win games here. And that was a fantastic late game win for the Blue Sox.
0: Yeah, no doubt about that. And you know, the thing I go back to, too, and this is something that Max Ferguson has told us, where at Double-A, there was this environment of not trying to outdo each other, but a competitive environment and trying to get the best out of each other, the group, on a daily basis, with the likes of McDonough and Ferguson and guys like Johan Fran Garcia and Franklin Arias, of course. And look, you're in an age here in baseball where everybody throws hard, right? So yeah. The Red Sox are fortunate to have not one, not two, but three traject machines. Spring training here in Worcester and at Fenway, so they've seen guys before. Max Ferguson's even said at the spring training Grapefruit League level, where you're facing a guy like Garrett Cole, and you could see the projection of him on the screen, so they were ready for when he made that rehab start with Double-A Somerset. I guess the point is, you know, velocity, if it's not in the spot you want it to be, it's really not that effective, and that certainly was the case for Kyle Nicholas there. And credit Tyler McDonough for coming through with a big swing when his team needed it. And the Blue Sox are now 42-42 overall in the season. Rochester dropping to 51-35. And both these teams now 6-7 in the second half of the season. The win gives the Blue Sox a 19-19 mark at home. So they are now back to 500 at Polder Park this season. Being told that first pitch of game two is set to start at 7 p.m. Again, it'll be another seven-inning game. Lineup starting to come through here, but still waiting on a starting pitcher for the Blue Sox in game number two. It's in all likelihood going to be another bullpen game for this team. And just looking at some of the options, and you look at a guy like Seth Martinez, who has made a number of starts this season. He'd be a likely candidate to at least start this game as the Blue Sox trying to fill seven innings. See who else Iggy Suarez would have at his disposal here. The Blue Sox don't have many starters listed for the rest of this series. In fact, the Blue Sox will have Raymond Burgos set to go on Friday. But other than that, it's a bunch of TBDs. And a lot of that has to do with Brian Bayo. Yep. And what his status is going to be, Mike, because Chad Tracy apparently just told reporters that Brian Bayo is among the options to start against the Mets on Saturday if Ranger Suarez cannot go. Sean McAdam with the tweet saying that Brian Bayo could pitch in a bulk role or as a conventional starter. Other options are in play as well, but I think a lot of it's going to ride on Ranger Suarez if he comes through his bullpen session tomorrow okay.
9: Yeah.
0: You hope that's the case, that he can start on Saturday, but as we've seen, not only this year, but it's just been the case where it fluctuates. It starts from the top on down, and unfortunately affects the pitching plans you're in Worcester, especially for this series.
9: Yeah, I was wondering, you know, say if Bayo was an option, would he throw a side in this game tonight in game two? Because he's going to he might have to throw a side at some point.
0: Yeah, that's a good
9: point.
0: He
9: doesn't have to do it in the game. It would be ironic, too, though, if Sonny Gray replaces Ranger Suarez on the All-Star team.
0: Yeah, that would be
9: something. That's probably going to happen, I would think.
0: Yeah, that would seem to be a good bet.
9: You know, if the Red Sox were in a different position, if they were four or five games in front of a wild card, Suarez probably doesn't pitch. But I think they're trying to win as many games as they can now. So if he can go, they're going to force it. But isn't it weird that with everything that's gone on with the Red Sox, they're going to be calling upon Sandoval and potentially Bayo as their depth now? It's kind of working in reverse, where the kids are now your rotation and the big league guys would be your depth.
0: Patrick Sandoval is slated to start tomorrow. Yeah. It's a getaway day, 2:10 first pitch in the finale on the south side of Chicago. And game two of that series is set to start in a little over an hour in Rainfield. Jake Bennett against Davis Martin is your pitching matchup as the Red Sox try to go for yet another series win. Red Sox have won four straight in 9 of their last 11. And the Sox are also a Major League best 9-2. Since June 25th. Final in game one of our doubleheader here today. Moose Sox 5, Red Wings 4. A thrilling come-from-behind win late for the Moose Sox as Tyler McDonough with the go-ahead grand slam in the bottom of the sixth inning, the fourth grand slam of the season for the Moose Sox and their first grand slam since April 12th. Big fly from Mr. McDonough. We'll step aside here in our in-between games coverage. But when we return, we've got a conversation with one of the newest members of the Worcester Red Sox. It's the tall right-hander Sam McWilliams, who happened to be one of 6 different pitchers to set a personal record in terms of velocity last week in Syracuse. We've told this story a few different times now, but one of the things that the Moose Sox do to celebrate guys setting personal records for velocity is they've got a gong out in the bullpen where the guys will bang the gong. And then Gabe Levy, who's one of the video and technology associates with the Moose Sox, he puts together gong music videos with funky animation and music and sound effects and all this really cool stuff. And Gabe has been busy the last couple of days compiling these gong videos. And Sam McWilliams, as we came to find out last week in Syracuse, has a big arm. He's got a very fascinating story, and he dives a little bit deeper into his background and how he came to be a member of the Red Sox organization last week. You'll hear that conversation when we come back. Stick with us. You're on the Worcester Red Sox Radio Network.
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0: In between games of a doubleheader here in Polar Park, the WooSox and the Rochester Red Wings. WooSox victorious in game one and We are about a half hour away from the start of game number two. Still waiting on who the WooSox starter is going to be in this game. We'll get you the full lineups for game two as we move along on our in-between games coverage. We do know that the right-hander Andre Lara is set to make the start for Rochester in game two as the Red Wings vying for a split. The WooSox looking for the doubleheader sweep in their first home doubleheader of the season. We'll take a break. When we come back this time, you will hear our conversation with Sam McWilliams. Stick with us. You're in the Worcester Red Sox Radio Network.
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0: Blue Sox Radio Network, Blue Sox and the Red Wings. We are joined by one of the newest members of this Worcester Red Sox team. It is right-hander Sam McWilliams. And Sam, we appreciate you spending a couple of minutes here with us. And you are, like we said, one of the newest faces. Not even a week, I don't think, since you signed with the Red Sox. And why don't we just start there? What have these first few days in the Red Sox organization been like for you?
1: Yeah, obviously super grateful to be here. I'm glad that I earned myself an opportunity to be here and been very impressed with everyone at the Red Sox so far, how they handle things.
0: How did the opportunity come about? Because you were pitching in the Mexican League, and we'll touch on that in a moment. But, you know, where were you when you got the news? How did this entire opportunity unfold for you?
1: So I kind of more or less planned on this type of thing popping up as long as I, you know, pitched well and took care of business on the field. So I had an opt-out in my contract in Tijuana that allowed me to explore other opportunities. And obviously, you know, when you find out it's the Red Sox, it's a huge deal, and don't take it lightly. So pretty excited.
0: Obviously, we were just talking off the air that you had pitched winter ball in Mexico before. So this wasn't your first foray pitching down there. But, you know, from that time and even from this season, not from a baseball perspective, but maybe a lifestyle off the field perspective, you know, what were some of the takeaways for you, and what were some of the things that you may or may not have enjoyed in terms of living life down in Mexico?
1: It's obviously different culture, different cities, different climates. I thought all my time there was awesome. I think anytime you get to be around different groups of people, you can learn a lot. And I just tried to embrace the whole thing in general. The food was great. That was obviously one of my favorite parts. The people were all super nice. I loved all the players there. Our team was a great group of guys. Coaching staff was awesome. But as far as, yeah, just like the little stuff, the food was a big one. And a lot of the living was really great. Like, it was great weather, cool little cities to go to. Some were bigger cities, but yeah, just a good mix in general.
0: I want to ask you about the competition on the field, because it seems as though the trend the last couple of years has been, you know, the one that really jumps out to people is Justin Turner, right? That's now continuing his career there. You've seen a lot of guys with big league time that are now in the Mexican League that you probably faced over the course of the season. You know, why have we noticed that trend? You may not have the answer, but it definitely seems like something that has evolved over the last maybe 2 or 3 years, where guys that have played a lot of time here in the States in the big leagues are now finding themselves in Mexico.
1: Yeah, I think, it's double-sided. The minor leagues continue to kind of shrink down, so roster limits and less guys signing, less spots, especially like a position player. You know, there's only so many guys on each roster, each position. For arms, it's obviously a little unique. And guys just still want to play, you know, they think they can still do it, like myself. And, you know, guys prove that they can still do it and they belong and get opportunities back here. I think it all boils down to guys just still believing in themselves and having a place to play. And economically, it's great. Like, obviously, all the little things lifestyle-wise, you know, it's very similar to AAA. Like, you get treated well by the front office, you know, you get taken care of in a lot of ways, similarly to here. And guys just have fun down there. Honestly, the winning first mentality is easy to lose in AAA, I think. So a lot of guys kind of go there, like myself, and it's easy to get on a roll there because literally all that matters is winning the game. So it's bigger than yourself.
0: And you are someone that, you know, you've been in a number of different organizations over the course of your career. But I want to ask you about the time that you decided to step away from baseball in 2022. You ended up working in sales for about a year, year and a half, and then you ended up coming back into the pro ranks. Take us through that time, you know, from like an emotional or even like a mental standpoint. Did you ever think that you would wind back up in baseball? And how did you fill that time between the time that you were let go and by the time you came back in the Cubs system?
1: Yeah, I think any time that you're like on the cusp of feeling like you aren't doing something you should be, or you feel like you don't belong, or, you know, in my case, like a team releases you and you are told you don't belong and you don't have a job, it's definitely an emotional roller coaster. You know, there's a ton of like a flood of emotions that come with that. And you obviously end up on the couch by yourself, and you're used to showing up every day to work with a smile on your face and all your friends around you. And the next day you're just by yourself. And, you know, whether you got 100 people texting you or 5 people texting you or no one texting you, it's still up to you to kind of pick yourself up and figure out what you're going to do tomorrow. So you learn a lot about yourself, in that way. Like, signing out of high school, baseball was all I've ever known and the only real job I've ever had. So I think it just boils down to how bad you really want something and to provide for your family or, you know, pursue another passion, whatever the case may be. I think I did a little bit of sulking, a little bit of sucking at stuff and, you know, probably feeling bad for myself a little too long. And then you pick up the pieces and figure out what you want to do next. And in my case, uniquely, I got to the point where I was enjoying life off the field. It was nice being in one place for an extended period of time and having like a normal family routine. But then I also got to a point where I was kind of pissed off at myself for not reaching my potential. And that's when the opportunity to come play winter ball in Mexico came to me. And it was kind of the perfect storm because I was, like I said, a little frustrated with myself and feel like I left a lot on the table. And went down to Mexico and just obviously dove in and was very committed and, you know, felt like I focused on the right things and cracked back into baseball. I ultimately got released again by the Cubs at the end of the year, but I felt like I learned a lot and became a better pitcher, a better athlete in a lot of ways, and you kind of just continue to build on that, and that's what I've done. Yeah.
0: We're talking with Sam McWilliams on the Blue Sox Radio Network. So now you find yourself here with the Red Sox organization, and again, like we said off the top, it's only been less than a week for you here. But the one thing that you did do last week was apparently set a new personal record in terms of velocity, and they've got the gong out of the bullpen. They've got the gong videos. That's going to be a really cool thing in talking with a lot of the guys. It seems like everyone rallies around that and kind of gives you, you know, not something to get through the day over the course of a long baseball season, but just one of those cool things that keeps you going.
1: Yeah, absolutely. I wish I would have had better results in the game for that, but obviously you got to take the small wins where you can. You know, coming in, first couple outings, the command's been a little off, but obviously my job is to make adjustments in the following days and do what we can to fill up the zone.
0: All right, lastly, the thing that stands out is the big arm, right, and the velocity, like we touched on. Is that something that you've always had the ability to light up the radar gun? Is that something that you've continued to try to add velo as your career has gone on? What goes into being able to throw hard? Is it just God-given, or is it a combination of natural ability and the work that you guys put in on a daily basis?
1: Yeah, I will say, being as tall as I am, and I like to consider myself pretty athletic, it definitely plays a factor. But I think sustained velocity and being able to repeat it year after year is a more honing in on your craft off the field. So all the little things I like to say, like your time in the weight room, your time in the training room, your time in the kitchen. So, you know, making sure that you have enough mass on you and can, you know, repeat that, like allowing your body. I always say your body will only allow you to throw as hard as it can, like physically, you know. So the more you push yourself off the field and other areas to prepare yourself for that type of movement, that is my biggest thing. I think some guys are God-given, like natural strength and mobility and all the things that go into baseball in general. Like a lot of the position players have incredible arms, but they've also been doing extremely athletic things every day for their whole life, you know. So it goes kind of hand in hand, like the training and talent, in my opinion. But right. A lot of things that go into that. Yeah.
0: Sam McWilliams, you've been gracious and so generous with your time. We really appreciate it, and best of luck here moving forward.
1: Thank you. Thanks for having me.
0: We got more coming up on the Woo Sox Radio Network.
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15: Alex Jensen back with you from Polar Park as we get ready for game two of this doubleheader between the WooSox and the Rochester Red Wings. The WooSox have now won 6 of 8 after really a dramatic swing of the bat by Tyler McDonough in the bottom of the sixth inning of a seven-inning game. A grand slam with two outs off of Rochester right-hander Kyle Nicholas that landed on Summit Street out there over the Worcester Wall seats, or just left of the Worcester Wall seats, I suppose. McDonough's sixth home run in 22 AAA games this year. He has been on fire. He's also driven in 16 in those 22 games, and that shot the WooSox in front 5-4, and pitching around a two-out single, the combination of Devin Sweet, who got the win, and Wyatt Olds, who picked up the save, closed the book on the Red Wings in Game 1 of this doubleheader. Final line score once more for the WooSox. 5 runs on 6 hits and an error with 5 left on base for the Rochester Red Wings. 4 runs on 8 hits and no errors. They left 10 on base. Win goes to Devin Sweet. He is 2-4. And Kyle Nicholas takes the loss. He is 1-1. Wyatt Olds now 3-for-3 in save opportunities. We have gotten the starting pitcher, I believe, for the WooSox. It'll be Seth Martinez starting a bullpen game for Worcester. And for the Rochester Red Wings in game two, it'll be the right-hander Andrea Lara who makes the start for Rochester. As the WooSox look for their third doubleheader sweep of the season. With their win today, the WooSox snapped a 4-game losing streak against the Red Wings. The WooSox are now 5-12 against Rochester this season. They had lost the WooSox 11 of the last 12 games against Rochester, and the only game they won before play today was in 10 innings, 6-5 in the opener of a 6-game series last month in June in the Flower City. But the WooSox, another one-run win against the Red Wings today. And the WooSox in one-run games now are 10-12 overall and 5-0 in doubleheader games after Tyler McDonough's shot. Full big league slate coming up today, and it's a final already in San Francisco as Dylan Cease threw 8 no-hit innings. It was broken up by Elliot Ramos leading off the top or the bottom of the ninth inning, rather with a single. Regardless, the Blue Jays defeated the Giants 10-0. Toronto scored 5 runs in the first inning and did not look back as a nightmarish 2026 campaign continues in San Francisco. Cease got the win. He is 6-4 and ended up with 8 innings of shutout baseball, allowing just one hit with 11 strikeouts, Mike Antonellis. And refreshing given what happened in West Sacramento on Sunday. The Blue Jays let Cease go for it, despite being at 115 pitches going into the ninth inning.
16: And he was hurt this year, too, but was hoping that he got it. You like to see those happen. And, boy, they left him in there for a lot of pitches, but he had an unbelievable game. And that's a good ballpark to try to throw a no-hitter, right? Big ballpark. It can hold a lot of long flyouts.
15: 7 p.m. first pitch. We've still got about 12 minutes until first pitch of Game 2. Here at Polar Park. Just getting underway in the late slate. The Yankees have really been scuffling. What is it, 11 of the last 12? The Yankees have lost. They're tanking on Tampa Bay. That game in the bottom of the first. The A's and the Tigers, after Tarek Skubal struck out 9 last night, his third straight game with 9 strikeouts. It's the A's and the Tigers at Comerica Park. Atlanta and Pittsburgh are just underway at PNC Park. Also, the Cubs in Baltimore taking on the Orioles. The parent club of these Red Wings, the Nationals, hosting the Astros. Seattle is at Miami. The red-hot Marlins taking on the Mariners. Also the top of the first in Cincinnati for the Phillies and the Reds. Coming up later on tonight, Kansas City and the Mets. Cleveland is taking on the Twins in Minnesota. The Red Sox, who have won 4 in a row and 9 of their last 11, game 2 of 3 in Chicago. And for the Sox, it'll be Jake Bennett on the mound against Davis Martin, who's having a great year, 9-3 with a 3.08 ERA. Bennett has picked up right where he left off here in Worcester with the Red Sox this season. He is 3-3 with an ERA of 3.10. Milwaukee is at St. Louis, the Angels at the Rangers, and the Dodgers hosting Colorado, San Diego against Arizona in Southern California. We'll take one final pregame break, and when we come back, we'll have starting lineups and first pitch in Game 2 of this doubleheader, as the Woo Sox go for the sweep against the Rochester Red Wings to start their final visit to Polar Park this season. That's coming up after this break on the Worcester Red Sox Radio Network.
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0: That is just an awesome rendition of our national anthem by a men's chorus just behind home plate as the Woo Sox go for the doubleheader sweep here on this Wednesday against the Rochester Red Wings. Alex Jensen, Mike Antonellis with you from Polar Park. Russ Yeomans is back at our studios as I guess everybody has gotten a little something to eat. Now we're ready for baseball again here at Polar Park. It is a perfect night for Woo Sox baseball, 81 degrees as we come to you currently here in the Canal District. And after a thrilling 5-4 victory for the Woo Sox on a two-out go-ahead grand slam by Tyler McDonough in the bottom of the sixth inning, they'll look to make it two in a row against Rochester, something they haven't done since April against the Red Wings when they swept a doubleheader on April 30th for the Woo Sox, and they will look to keep it rolling. They've won six of their last eight. And Rochester, meanwhile, coming in having lost a series to the Lehigh Valley Iron Pigs back at ESL Ballpark. They're looking to right the ship. Let's get to our starting lineups for Game 2. First for the Red Wings, who come into play at 51-35. They're 6-7 in the second half. They are 25-14 on the road this year. 25-13 before the loss in Game 1 of this doubleheader. That's the best road winning percentage in the International League. Leading off is Christian Franklin in right field. He'll be followed by Yohandy Morales, the first baseman. Two solo home runs in Game 1 of this doubleheader. Abimelech Ortiz has hit seven homers against the Woo Sox this year. He's batting third as the designated hitter. Brady House is at third base and manning the cleanup spot. Harry Ford batting fifth, one of the top prospects in the national system. He's doing the catching, followed by the left fielder Andrew Pinckney. In center field and batting seventh is Joey Weimer. Trey Lipscomb will play shortstop and bat eighth. And Caden Wallace, who was playing in his first AAA game, will play at second base and bat ninth. And it's Andres Lara on the mound for the Red Wings. Lara, Woo Sox have seen a lot of him over the last couple of years. Lara, who made his big league debut last year, is making start number 16. He is 2-5 with a 5.65 ERA. As for the Woo Sox, who are now back to 500 at 42-42, Iggy Suarez will lead off with Braden Ward in center field. He's got four straight two-hit games, Ward does. He'll be followed by Vinny Capra at shortstop. Mickey Gasper is back in the Woo Sox lineup after getting Game 1 off. He's doing the catching and batting third. Christian Campbell back up to the cleanup spot for the first time in a couple of weeks. He's playing in right field. Brett Harris at third base will bat fifth for the Woo Sox. Nathan Hickey makes the start at first base and bats sixth. Max Ferguson is in left field batting seventh. Batting eighth is Matt Lloyd, his first game in a few weeks for the Woo Sox, just activated from the injured list yesterday. His first game since the Tuesday game in Lehigh Valley just over 2 weeks ago. And Tyler McDonough, Game 1's hero, with that go-ahead grand slam back at second base and batting ninth. And Seth Martinez will take the ball for the Woo Sox. And Martinez this season has plenty of big league time. Martinez is making start number 7 for Worcester. He is 2-2 in 25 appearances with a 6.23 ERA. His last outing for the Woo Sox was a start in Syracuse. He retired all six batters he faced against the Mets back on the 4th of July and struck out two, I should say. He has not allowed a run in either of his last two appearances. Top of the hour, let's pause 10 seconds for station ID on the Woo Sox Radio Network.
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0: With Mike Antonellis, Jim Kane, Alex Jensen with you from Polar Park. We've got Russ Yeomans back at our studios as the Woo Sox go for the series win here, or the doubleheader sweep here today. And again, coming into Game 1 of this doubleheader, the Woo Sox had dropped 11 of their last 12 in this season series to the Red Wings. And with Seth Martinez on the mound and a bullpen game on tap, they will look to keep the good times rolling here at Polar Park. The Woo Sox have won six of their last eight, going back to last week in Syracuse. And again, a Red Wings team that has had their number. And the Woo Sox, one swing of the bat, catapulted them over the Rochester in game one. That was in the bottom of the sixth inning of a seven-inning game. It'll be another seven-inning game, which I'm sure the WooSox don't mind because of being so short on the mound. You've had Kyle Keller and Zach Kelly now hit the injured list in the last 2 weeks for the WooSox, so down a couple of more arms. We saw Hayden Mullins make his AAA debut in game one of this doubleheader, and Mullins allowing a run on three hits over three innings. Some good, some bad. Walked four, struck out three. But I think you want to see more from Hayden Mullins here at AAA. As the WooSox, Mike Antonellis back to .500. They're playing some good baseball, and with Mickey Gasper back in the lineup, this is a completely different team. They're averaging nearly a run more per game with Gasper on their on their active roster.
2: I mean, I noticed that last week, just having him back. One player lengthens the lineup. It makes a huge, huge difference. It would if Rochester lost one of these guys in the lineup. And they've gotten Weimer back, and they've gotten other players back. But having Mickey a top-of-the-order guy is huge. That was a great win. I mean, that was a grind of a game. That top of the sixth inning, I mean, you gave up two runs, you had walks, you had an error, and then you took advantage of the walks, and McDonough really all over that fastball with a really good swing to win that ball game. And, Alex, I really like how Iggy Suarez went to the bullpen with two outs. I mean, that's like a big league move to try to win that game, and why not try to win as much as you can down here?
0: It was Wyatt Olds picking up the save as the WooSox take the field ahead of game two at Polar Park. It is a gorgeous night for baseball. If you're driving around the Canal District or Worcester anywhere, come join us for game two. It's a perfect night to sit in the stands or on the berm here at Polar Park and take in some AAA baseball. The AAA affiliates of the Red Sox and the Nationals squaring off, and Seth Martinez making start number seven. There's also a doubleheader in the International League today in Norfolk, Virginia, where the Syracuse Mets, who the WooSox just saw on Sunday, they're down in the Commonwealth of Virginia. And in game one, they lead the Norfolk Tides 9-2 in a seven-inning game. They're in the top of the seventh in game one. Game two will start shortly after. There were some day games across the International League. In Des Moines, the Iowa Cubs defeated the St. Paul Saints 3-1. In the Coast League, these scores are irregular in the Pacific Coast League. We don't see many of them in the International League. The Reno Aces beat Round Rock in Reno, the world's biggest little city, 14-13.
2: Wow.
0: So we're certainly not hoping for a game like that here in game two.
2: No.
0: Seth Martinez completing his warm-up tosses. We are just about ready for baseball in the back end of this twin bill. And Christian Franklin will be coming up to lead things off for the Red Wings, who are in their red tops with gray pants, and the Nationals pants with a red, white, and blue stripe down the side. Black hats, the WooSox in their Los Huepas de Worcester tops and hats as they look for the doubleheader sweep on this Wednesday. We are celebrating Argentina, Bolivia, Chile, Paraguay, and Uruguay tonight. Christian Franklin digs in. And here for the play-by-play is Mike Antonellis.
2: Okay, Alex, great to be with you. 80 degrees at game time as Franklin goes after the first pitch and lifts a high pop to right field. Campbell's under it in the sunshine, makes the catch. And the first pitch of the game is a flyout to right. Game two is underway here at Polar Park. Well, Seth Martinez loves that. One pitch, one out.
0: We all love it.
2: Yes, we do. Welcome to the broadcast. Martinez, the former Astro, he was a big part of their bullpen, brings in a called strike. Yohani Morales looked like he'd be the guy in game one. He had two solo homers, has 20 on the air, 60 RBIs, a .307 hitter. And the 0-1 pitch, foul back, he got right in on him. Alex was ready to make the catch.
0: That was coming right in our booth, I am convinced.
2: You got those lightning quick hands, don't you?
0: I'm ready, man.
2: 7:02, our first pitch in game two as Morales swings and misses at a breaking ball. He had him down to an E, and Martinez does a great job striking out Morales, two gone.
0: Well, let's get you the WooSox defense. The outfield will feature Ferguson in left, Braden Ward in center, Christian Campbell in right. Mickey Gasper does the catching with Nathan Hickey at first, Tyler McDonough at second, Vinny Capra at short, and Brett Harris at third for Martinez, making his seventh start.
2: Abimelech Ortiz takes a called strike, left-handed hitter. Matt Blackborough calls the balls and strikes. Paul Romer, Louis Krupa are the base umpires as they rotate around. There's a ground ball right up the line at first, but foul. Most of the infielders are in the shade, outfield in the sunshine. It's a beautiful, beautiful day here. I mean, if you got here for the 4 o'clock start, got a tan, probably crushed some pizza. It was on my mind all of game one.
0: Wonder Bar, right?
2: Yeah, somebody had it in front of us, and it was on my mind.
0: Did you get some?
2: I did not. I should have left Jim in here. Two outs in the 0-2 from Martinez is up and away. One ball, two strikes. Well, Martinez is getting to do something he really has not done at start. They've needed him with all the injuries with the Red Sox. That makes you a lot more valuable. 1-2, swing and a miss. Ortiz.

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3: Starts with Seth Martinez, a couple strikeouts. They're brought to you by the Hanover Insurance Group. And Braden Ward was a big part of that game one win. He had two hits, including an RBI. So Ward, Capra, and Gasper. Andre Lara, the big right-hander on the first base side, winds and pitches. Fastball up and away. Ball one. Ward's up to 248 with three homers, 18 RBIs, but runs like the wind. Man, is he fast. Stole two bases in game one, and he takes up and away. I love his approach. I mean, he knows what kind of hitter he is. I just sprang the ball the other way. Switch hitter, wide stance, deep of the box. Chokes up on the bat. The righty's 2-0 pitch. Swing and a miss. Good change of pace with a slider. Had him out in front. Lara pitched the first of the month against Lehigh Valley. Gave up four runs over four innings on four hits. There's a grounder to first. Nice dig out by Morales right on the bag and steps on first, and Ward is out. That's the only way Ward will be out by a mile.
4: Let's get you that Red Wings defense. You've got Harry Ford behind the plate. Yohani Morales, as you just heard, at first base. Caden Wallace at second with a Trey Lipscomb at short. Brady House at third. Outfield from left to right, Andrew Pinckney, Joey Weimer, and Christian Franklin.
3: That's a good defense, Rochester. Lara, 23 years old, fires a strike in of Vinny Capra. 2-5 for this right-hander and a 5.55 ERA. Seventh professional year. And the 0-1 pitch. Capra swings and hits a little blooper down the right field line. Franklin won't get it. It drops on the grass, a base hit. Capra takes a wide turn but gets back. And the little bleeder works. There's the first base runner of the ballgame. A Capra single. Nice job to fight it off. And here is Mickey back in Worcester.
4: That's great to have Mickey Gasper back here in town.
3: He can hit.
4: He is the linchpin of this lineup. Has been since day one.
3: That takes a fastball for a strike. You put him now in the middle. It lengthens your lineup. When you get a guy back from AAA, from the big leagues, he's usually going to bat in the top of the order. And to your point, changes everything. 320 here with seven homers, 31 RBIs. The pitch. Swing and a foul back. Lara pitched against the WooSox May 1st, gave up three runs. May 19th here, he gave up three. June 12th, gave up one earned run. Gasper, a switch hitter. One out, runner at first. The pitch from Lara just missed on the outside corner. Good crowd is settling in on a Las Huepas de Worcester night. WooSox in those Huepas de Worcester jerseys. The pitch to Gasper. Breaking ball's up and away. Mainly white. The pants, the tops with the blue sleeves. Huepas de Worcester in the front in red. The numbers in red. Capra at first, and Gasper fights that one up and fouls it down the left field line. That was a splitter thrown by Lowry. He's throwing a lot of those here. He's been around a long time.

0: for being 23, signed at 16 years old out of Venezuela. It'll be a 2-2. Runner goes. It is low. Throw down to second. Base is on line and safe. Good throw by Ford. It was a high leg kick by Lara. So you give Ford a lot of credit. He's got a good arm. He made that close.
1: Yeah, this pitch was in the dirt, too. Everything had to be perfect for him to pick it up on a short hop. Man, that thing was bang, bang.
0: And it almost was.
1: Yeah. That's why he's so highly thought of in the industry.
0: 3-2. That is ball four outside. Gasper took a close pitch. He's got a good eye. Really a master of that strike zone in a one-out walk presented by Big Blue Bug Solutions, the official pest control of the Woo Sox. Well, you know this, Alex, from your years of watching. Doubleheaders, you love the score right away. I mean, instantly, first at bat.
1: Well, especially after coming from behind to take game one. He put a crooked number up here.
0: Campbell breaks his bat, hits a little flare. The second baseman won't get it. The runners had to make sure. Wallace made a heck of an effort. On a busted bat, little blooper, he went all the way out to short center. He leaped and went right over his glove. But good for Capra and Gasper not to get too aggressive. If it's caught, the inning would have been over.
1: Yeah, it was good base running by both. Obviously, with one out, you get doubled off at second base, the inning is over. And now a chance for Brett Harris to give the Woo Sox the early lead.
0: And he's hitting in that fifth spot. So after an out, single walk, single. Harris takes a fastball right down the middle, and it's 0-1.
1: You know, for Brett Harris, having played in the A's system since being drafted, coming out here to the International League, it's his first time seeing a lot of these pitchers.
0: Which is not easy. He's playing third here. The 0-1 is outside. He played first in the opener. And he was 1 for 3, singled, scored in the fifth. And the Woo Sox 5-4 win. 1-1 from Lara. Swing and a drive deep to left field. Pinckney will get this one. It's a grand salami. Over the berm. The Woo Sox have done it again. Their last two homers are grand slams. And it's a 4-0 first inning lead. Brett Harris killed that pitch.
1: Welcome to Polar Park, Brett Harris. This is a hanging slider, Mike, and he jumped all over it. Nice short stroke. Hit the ball in the outfield, you know you're scoring at least one. How about a three-run bonus?
0: You'll take that. But two grand slams already for the Woo Sox today in each game. As Hickey takes it low for ball one. Fantastic stuff. There's a ground ball up the first baseline, fair. Hickey seeking extra bases. It hits the sidewall, picked up by Franklin. His throw will be cut off, and Nathan Hickey stands up with a double. And the Woo Sox have five straight base runners against Andre Lara. And you would think a visit from somebody here will be the catcher, Ford.
1: You know, baseball is such a funny game. The Woo Sox didn't have much going offensively in game one until Tyler McDonough's lightning bolt in the bottom of the sixth inning. And now, you know, after the first three guys, it's like sharks smelling blood in the water.
0: Yeah.
1: I mean, it's hitting is so contagious, Mike, and we're seeing that here today. The confidence for the Woo Sox entering game two is at an all-time high.
0: Yeah, I mean, they had one run until that sixth inning. That grand slam, by the way, presented to you by Saks Jewelers, proud sponsor of the Woo Sox. Our first run, scored by the Woo Sox, our partner National Grid, reminds you to be safe in your home with this easy tip. If you use a generator, keep it in outdoors and away from doors, windows, and vents. Hitting the bingo card here with all the sponsors on the grand slam. As Max Ferguson watches a strike, the tall left-handed batting left fielder. Well, Alex said crooked number. He might have been some foreshadowing, as they say in the movie business. This one's up and in. Because after you said that, a grand slam, and maybe more. Ferguson 202, he's hit two homers and has knocked in eight. Hickey at second, the pitch from Lara is tapped foul.
1: Well, you think about it from the Red Wings' perspective too, right? Such a deflating way to lose just under an hour ago. And then you start the game two, you're going to turn around, flush it, get to the next, and Seth Martinez goes 1-2-3 on eight pitches, and then you're down 4-0 in the blink of an eye.
0: And just like that, as Ferguson takes it in the dirt, and it skips by the catcher towards the on-deck circle, right in front of Matt Lloyd, and down to third goes Nathan Hickey. On the wild pitch. Brett Harris's home run presented by Diamond Auto Group, the exclusive car dealership and manufacturer of the Woo Sox. Got that home run, a grand slam. His first homer in the Red Sox system. Infield is in here. The pitch from the right-hander, swing and a miss, had him out in front of a slider. Good pitch by Lara, and there are two outs. And the infield can back up. Here's Matt Lloyd, the DH.
1: Now with this Red Wings lineup, you'd love to...
0: This isn't good, by the way.
1: This is not. Lara's saying he's good, but... this is not a good sign.
0: Trainer Matt Lecroy's out, their manager. So sometimes it can be the catcher that can signal the dugout. He can see something. But Matt Lecroy's a good baseball guy. He's been around a while. And they might have seen something they didn't like.
1: That was a quick discussion. He's staying in the ballgame.
0: They're going to get the bullpen up right now. Zach Kent. You know, fun fact about Matt Lecroy, you know, he's the one that took the place of David Ortiz in Minnesota. And the Twins did not keep Ortiz. Here's the pitch to Lloyd. It's a called strike.
1: I'm sure they'd love to have that decision back.
0: Probably. 2-13 for Matt. Five homers, 15 RBIs. 4-0 Woo Sox in the first and the second game here today. It's a grand slam by Brett Harris not too long ago. The 0-1 is low. That's why as a kid I never wanted to be late for a game at Fenway in case I missed runs in the first inning. 1-1 pitch outside. And a challenge by Ford. And Ford will win it. Good challenge. He was all over it. So two challenges for each club, and Ford wins our first challenge of game two. Eighth batter of the inning. Over third is Hickey. Lara's 1-2 pitch. Outside with a splitter. He's thrown 28 first inning pitches. Boy, kudos to the fans. If you were here for both games and saw two grand slams. The 2-2, swing and a miss. Got him with that splitter down and away. So Lara will end up striking out Ferguson and Lloyd. But Brett Harris goes yard. Over the berm and left, a grand slam. 4-0 Woo Sox after one on the Woo Sox Radio Network.
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0: Well, the WooSox final at bat of game one, Tyler McDonough hits a game-winning grand slam, and in their first at bat of game two, Brett Harris, if you missed it, a grand slam. Unbelievable. House against Martinez, and it's fouled back. And I was telling Alex during the break, I mean, to do it twice in a doubleheader, that is very rare.
1: Two consecutive innings.
0: Yeah, that's why we love the game. The pitch to House is fouled back. Martinez had a very quick first inning. It's going to be a bullpen day here for the WooSox. Seth struck out a pair. House at 296 with four homers, and he takes a breaking ball a little bit low, and Gasper kind of signaled out to Martinez, saying, nice pitch. That's a chase pitch that House laid off. Ford and Pinckney to follow the 1-2 home. Swing and a foul tip into the glove, but Gasper holds onto it. That is three in a row for Martinez. Three straight swinging strikeouts.
1: It's a sweeper. Yeah, Martinez, he kind of offers a little funk from the right side. Doesn't throw super hard, but it's a low release angle.
0: Yeah.
1: And he changes speeds very well.
0: He's been doing it for a long time.
1: Yes, he has.
0: He's part of some really good Astros bullpens. He drops down a bit and brings in a called strike to Harry Ford. Remember, the huge prospect with the Pirates. 216, three homers, 19 RBIs, and he fouls it back. Nationals under a new regime, Paul Toboni coming over from Boston, and he's done a really good job making moves and getting the Nationals into a better spot. Nationals have scored a ton of runs.
1: First in the big leagues.
0: It's crazy. More than the Dodgers. 0-2 right there. Strike three. He was expecting something else. That was 91. I love the aggressiveness. You're up 4-0. Martinez goes right after Ford and strikes him out.
1: They got the call off the plate here a little bit. Ford, you can tell he didn't agree with the call, but maybe not enough of a leverage spot to go for the challenge.
0: Four straight strikeouts for Martinez. Here is Pinckney, who takes it down the middle. A sinker, strike one. Andrew playing left here in game two. 285 with 12 homers, 44 RBIs, right-handed hitter. He takes a fastball up and away. 4-0 WooSox. Red Sox will begin in 15 minutes in Chicago with Anthony Siegler leading off. And he has really been incredible for Boston. The 1-1, just a little bit outside. I mean, when you watch him, and this will be a challenge by Gasper, and just outside, boy. You probably could fit a few sheets of paper in between the baseball and the strike zone there, but
1: it's as close as it gets.
0: Yep. 2-1. There's a ground ball. Martinez has it go off his glove. The second baseman has it, and Schott puts it to first, and it's late. Once it ricocheted off the glove of Martinez, that would be a tough play. McDonough, though, made a good play coming in, and it's an infield hit.
1: Now, once it hit Seth's glove, it was going to be impossible to get Pinckney, who runs really well. Now, keep an eye on him, Mike. He might be on the move.
0: Yeah, he can fly. First base runner for Rochester, 4-0 WooSox on the Brett Harris first inning grand slam as Martinez fires over to first to get the runner back. Weimer at 198 with one homer and nine RBIs. Open stance, takes a pitch a little bit in. Weimer with the Nationals at 32 games this year, 286, three homers and 12 knocked in. It'll be a 1-0 from Seth Martinez, and that one hit him. You could see that from here. As soon as it came out of his hand, Weimer was going to get hit, and Weimer's got a little bit of a grin as he walks down to first.
1: Obviously no intent from Martinez with a sweeper. Just didn't get the release point right where he wanted it.
0: Oh, he was, I see what he did. On the replay, he was pretending that he was going to charge the mound. He's quite the character. Lipscomb swings and misses at a pitch on the outside corner. So with two outs, an infield hit, a hit batter, it hit right below his belt on that soft pitch. Lipscomb has hit 15 homers. He's batting eighth. That's outside. 265 hitter. I mean, they've got pretty good depth in hitters from the big leagues here in AAA.
1: Yeah, they're a really good club.
0: And this kid Wallace that's on deck is pretty good, too.
1: He's kind of arrived late as a prospect.
0: Next pitch. There's a ground ball near the middle. Shortstop, second baseman. It's McDonough who gets it. Throws late to first. Hickey couldn't scoop it. The runner never broke stride. Rounding third, he will score. And it is 4-1 Worcester. But Pinckney was, as soon as, maybe that's a ball that McDonough might want to eat next time, right? I mean, he backhanded that, and the other side is short. He had no play, really, at first base.
1: Yeah, I think you just kind of live to see another day there. E4 allowing the run to come in to score. I think once Pinckney saw the throw, he was going to try and score no matter what.
0: Yeah.
1: But, yeah, I think you just, you hold on to the baseball and take your chances with the nine-hitter.
0: Wallace had 18 homers in Double-A. 0 for 6 here. Right-handed batter, deep crouch, wide stance. Pops the first one up into short right. McDonough all the way out will make the catch. It was a, by the way, single and error on McDonough as Wallace pops to second. So Rochester will score a run, a couple of hits. 4-1 WooSox after an inning and a half on the Worcester Red Sox Radio Network.
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2: Summertime and WooSox baseball play here.
0: So the Red Wings will settle for a run. It will be unearned. But it's 4-1 WooSox, bottom of the second. Kyler McDonough will get a nice hand. He had a grand slam to win the first game. Leads off here, ninth batter, takes a ball outside. 4-1 WooSox, grand slam, that should be our code word tonight, because they hit one again in the first inning. Brett Harris to left. 300 for McDonough with six homers, 16 RBIs, and Lares pitches outside, 2-0. Now, if we have a grand slam tomorrow, in three games in a row, here's the pitch. Swing and a miss. He was chasing a fastball, and he got a slider. Lara knew it. Knew he'd be geared up.
1: I love the swing on 2-0, though. I mean, he's trying to do damage.
0: Yep. Left-handed batter followed by Ward and Capra. House is in at third, and the 2-1 pitch is right there with a splitter. 2-2. Mike Antonellis, Alex Jensen, and Russ Yeomans producing. We thank everyone for tuning in on the radio or through the First Pitch app. WooSox winning the first game 5-4. Lead here 4-1 as the pitch is in the dirt. Sweeps are hard to get, but it's hard to lose when you hit a grand slam, right? You would think you'd law of averages doesn't, and baseball doesn't always mean it will work that way, but
1: especially in a 7-inning game.
0: Yeah. Payoff pitch. McDonough way out in front, pops it foul back and out of play. Now that's true. If you're the home team hitting a grand slam in a 7-inning game, I'm sure somewhere a team has lost twice doing that. Payoff pitch again is a little high for ball four. Close pitch. McDonough leads off with a walk. That is the second yielded by Lara.
1: He is really seeing it well, Mike. I mean, you can just tell with his takes. He's confident.
0: It's a good player. Brings a lot to the table.
1: It's hard to believe that he started the season in Double-A based on the way he's swinging it right now.
0: Yeah, and even the way he played last year here. Ward grounded to first to start the offense, and he takes high and away ball one.
1: You look at the way that the infield is playing Ward. They're giving him a hit. If he could essentially put it on the ground left of the pitcher's mound.
0: Yeah, why? I don't know why Lipscomb would be that deep at short and almost behind the bag. Here's the pitch to Ward. He swings and hits it to center. They're playing him perfect. Weimer backpedaling, the ball carrying. He makes the catch, but he was shaded towards left center. So what is the theory playing the shortstop that deep on Ward?
1: Well, he's playing up the middle, so you're trying to take away the middle, meaning based on the spray charts and the tendencies the Red Wings have, that's where they think he's going to hit the ball. But you've also got the third baseman playing in on the grass close to the line protecting the bunt. So there's just a mile of space.
0: Capra pops it up. First base side, foul territory, running over is Morales to make the catch, and he was calling for it. He was yelling at Ford. And on one pitch, Capra will foul out to first. Two gone here in the second. Yeah, it's interesting. I remember years and years ago when this first started, I asked Travis Shaw about this, and he agreed with the shifts. He said, yes, most guys do pull ground balls, and the Yankees were kind of that first team that had the data on it. Throw to first, runner was leading, he's going to be caught. You think. And McDonough is tagged out. as the first baseman Morales tagged him out. McDonough went back to first sliding, thinking that he was not tagged, but he was. So caught stealing, picked off. 1-3, ends the second. 4-1, Blue Sox on the Worcester Red Sox radio network.
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2: Worcester Red Sox baseball plays here. Let's get back to the game.
0: Brett Harris, a grand slam in the first inning. Blue Sox lead at 4-1 as we go to the third. Here is Alex Jensen.
1: All right, Mike Antonellis. Gorgeous night for baseball here in the Canal District. Blue Sox trying to sweep a doubleheader from the Red Wings. And Angel Bastardo takes over for the Blue Sox in this bullpen game, making his 20th appearance at AAA this year. He's 3-1 with a 5.20 ERA, and he will face the top of this Rochester lineup as Christian Franklin digs in on the right side. And the first pitch from Bastardo is swung on and fouled back to the screen for strike one. It's Franklin, Morales, and Ortiz for Rochester. An unearned run in the second against Seth Martinez, who allowed two hits and struck out four. 0-1 the count. Bastardo from the stretch delivers. Swinging a bouncing ball hit on the right side. Moving to his right. Knocked down by Hickey. Picks it up. Throws to Bastardo, covering the bag for the first out of the inning. Nicely done by Hickey to stick with that. Kind of a bobble. Picked it out of midair and calmly fed Bastardo, covering the bag.
0: Yeah, it looked like it rolled up the sleeve a bit. Yeah, great play.
1: Out number one here in the third. Here's Yohani Morales, his third multi-home run game in the first of this twin bill. Right on right, and Bastardo's first pitch to him is taken low and outside for ball one. Morales struck out swinging on three pitches against Martinez in the first. Outfield toward right. Here's the pitch. Morales swings and misses off speed. And the count 1-1. In fact, Braden Ward is about 15 feet toward right center. And Campbell in right field shading the line. One ball and one strike. And the pitch from Bastardo. Swing and a miss on a changeup. Pulled the string on him. That was nasty. 1-2. Bastardo last pitched on the 4th of July. Two innings of one-run ball in Syracuse. He got the win a week ago tonight, recording two outs and not allowing a base runner. One ball and two strikes, and now the pitch. Swing and a miss, threw a fastball by him in 97, and Morales punches out for the second time here in game two.
0: It's five strikeouts already for the Blue Sox.
1: And all strikeouts are presented to you by the Hanover Insurance Group. Changeup is so good for Bastardo that the fastball can look like 107. Here's Abimelech Ortiz now from the left side. And the first pitch from Bastardo is cut on and missed. Big swing and a fastball. 4-1 Woo Sox here in the third. Two outs and nobody on. Bastardo, big strikeout numbers. He's punched out 36 and 27 and two-thirds. Opponents batting just 228 against him. 0-1, the pitch to Ortiz. Swing and a miss, same spot. Another big hack from this big left-handed hitter. 0-2. 297-mile-an-hour heaters. Ortiz struck out in the first. And now the 0-2 from Bastardo on the way. Swing and a miss. Got him with a fastball upstairs. And Bastardo makes quick work at the top of the Rochester lineup. He retires them 1-2-3. On we go to the bottom of the third. Blue Sox lead the Red Wings 4-1 on the Worcester Red Sox Radio Network.
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1: Bottom of the third here at Polar Park. The WooSox lead Rochester 4-1. And Mickey Gasper will lead it off for the WooSox against a new pitcher, the right-hander Zach Kent out of the Red Wings bullpen. WooSox Baseball is presented by AC Hotels. It's everything you need. Gasper, Campbell, and Harris against Kent, and his first pitch of the inning is taken high and outside for ball one. Mickey walked and scored in the first inning on the grand slam by Brett Harris. Switch hitter batting left, the WooSox. The numbers with and without Gasper are drastic. 1-0 pitch is outside, and the count 2-1. Mike, without Gasper, the WooSox are averaging 4.3 runs per game. With him, they're averaging 5.7.
16: Yeah, that's drastic.
1: Switch hitter batting left. 320 the average here at AAA. Pitch from Kent. Off speed, taken for a strike on the inside corner. And the count 2-1. Kent is appearing for the first time in AAA since June 23rd. His last four appearances came in the big leagues with the Nationals. Two balls and one strike. Here's the pitch. Swinging a high fly ball hit deep to center field. Weimer is going back to the wall, and it's gone! That's why they're better with him. A solo home run to straightaway center. And it's now 5-1 WooSox. Home run number 8 at AAA for Mickey Gasper.
16: He's walked and homered. He was all over this. Another hanging slider. You would think hitters, they like fastballs there, but they love those hangers.
1: That banged halfway up the hitter's eye in center field. As Christian Campbell now digs in and takes ball one down and in from Kent.
16: Boy, the WooSox are really responding with the home runs, right? Rochester had a bunch in game one.
1: That's three home runs in this doubleheader now for the WooSox. Campbell a bloop single in the first. Here's the 1-0 pitch. Swinging a line drive, softly hit into left field, sinking, and it's going to fall in front of Pinckney. Base hit for Campbell. He's two for two. So a home run and a single, and a man at first now for Brett Harris, who hit a grand slam in the first inning. Harris's home run, first in a WooSox uniform. First pitch to him is taking a front door breaking ball that clips.

0: is on deck, and the pitch to Lloyd is taken low and outside, ball four. So it's another base on balls presented by Big Blue Bug Solutions, the official pest control of the Worcester Red Sox. That's three walks in the game now, two of them issued by Lara. And now Tyler McDonough will bat with runners at first and second. McDonough walked in the second. He'll bat right-handed for the first time today. And Young ready with his first pitch. Here it comes. And that's inside. It hit him. So McDonough hit by the pitch from Alex Young. That was a curveball that was nowhere close. And that loads the bases now for the top of the WooSox lineup. Two outs for Brayden Ward.
1: Can they do it again? That one hit him right on the ankle, it looked like.
0: Ward is 0 for 2. WooSox looking to deliver the knockout blow early in game two of this doubleheader. First pitch to Ward is low and outside for ball one. Eighth man to hit in this inning. 0 for 2 here in game two. Two hits in game one of this doubleheader for Ward. 1-0. Take in low and outside. Two balls and no strikes. Sunlight is off the playing surface. We approach twilight here in the heart of the Commonwealth. Just a perfect night for baseball. Here's the 2-0 pitch. Ward swings and misses out in front of a changeup. And the count 2-1.
1: Gearing up for a fastball. If he got one, he might have hit it a mile.
0: You know, I'm totally on a 2-0 count, 3-1 count.
1: Yeah.
0: You go ahead and try and guess. Bases loaded, two outs. The 2-1 to Ward. Taken high, a slider. And now it's 3-1. Shortstop Lipscomb playing right up the middle. I mean, right behind second base. And now the 3-1 pitch. Here it comes. Ward takes outside. That's ball four. And Young has walked in a run. It's now 7-1 WooSox as Ferguson comes home from third. Four straight have reached with two outs. And here comes a visit from assistant pitching coach Sam Nairn.
1: And you love that. You know, just back to what I was saying earlier, you know, you go into this one with the WooSox having to fill it with all relievers. These are tough ones to win, but you get out to a lead like this, it just eases some tension.
0: So Vinny Capra will bat now with the bases still loaded in two outs and three runs home here in the third for the WooSox.
1: You have 12 base runners already.
0: Capra's 1 for 2 with a single. Young's ready, his first pitch. Capra takes in the dirt for ball one. Lloyd at third, McDonough at second, and Brayden Ward is at first. 1-0. Young, the lefty, is ready. Pitch. Capra takes off speed, down and in, a changeup. And now the count 2-0. There is nobody warming in the Rochester bullpen.
1: And you come unglued here if you're Capra.
0: One pitch, one spot. 2-0. Young set at the chest. Here's the pitch. Capra takes a changeup on the inside corner, a called strike. Capra this year with runners in scoring position is batting 319. Outfield toward right, infield to pull. Capra's a right-handed hitter. And the 2-1 pitch. Swing and a miss. Went after a sinker downstairs and the count 2-2. Young's got his sign. First base side of the slab. Big lefty throws, and the 2-2 is swung on and driven down the left field line. That's a fair ball, and it one hops off the wall. Lloyd scores. McDonough scores. Ward up to third. Into second with a two-run.